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0: New country there, that's Lainey Wilson featuring John Mayer. It's Phone, Keys, Wallet, a taste of country nights with Evan Paul. And hey, since you got to work on Labor Day, like myself, but I can't win this, you can. 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I got Darius Rucker with Wagon Wheel coming up, Morgan Wallen's on the way, and new country from John Party next on Taste of Country Nights. 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
13: 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The Town of Jasper Monthly Meetings are the second Monday of each month at 6 p.m. at the City Offices on the Courthouse Square. South Pittsburgh City Meetings are the second Tuesday of each month at 6 p.m. at the Senior Center on Elm Avenue. Whitwell City Meetings are the second Thursday of each month at 6 p.m. at the City Hall. Mont Eagle City Meetings are the last Monday of the month at 5 p.m. City Hall. The Marion County Commission Meetings are the last Monday of each month at 6 p.m. at the Lawson Building on Ridley Avenue. The Marion County School Board typically meets on the second Monday of each month at 5 p.m. at the Central Office in Jasper.
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16: Fair to partly cloudy out there through your nighttime hours. Overnight lows into the upper 60s to near 70. For Tuesday into the midweek, mostly sunny skies returning. Dry for the next couple of days. Highs tomorrow around 90. After lows 68 to 70, back into the lower 90s for Wednesday. 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
3: Fair to partly cloudy out there through your nighttime hours. Overnight lows into the upper 60s to near 70. For Tuesday into the midweek, mostly sunny skies returning. Dry for the next couple of days. Highs tomorrow around 90. After lows 68 to 70, back into the lower 90s for Wednesday. 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And I'm Chief Meteorologist Patrick Hoare.
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2: ABC News, I'm Stephanie Officer. Hyundai's deadly cargo plane crash at Miami International Airport is still causing travel delays. ABC's Victor Oquendo is there.
3: The NTSB has recovered the flight data recorder and the cockpit voice recorder. They will be sent to D.C. for analysis. Tonight, two of the four runways here at Miami International Airport are closed, delays averaging 5 hours.
2: Renewed concern now over political violence after the incident in Ohio yesterday involving Democratic gubernatorial candidate Amy Acton. An armed man was arrested for allegedly pushing his way toward the doctor-turned-politician as she was speaking at a local fair in Canfield, leaving some people injured in the process. Acton making her first comment since that incident today at the Labor Day parade in Cleveland. She was seen trying to help one of the victims hurt during the incident.
4: I refused to look the other way like people didn't look the other way when I was a struggling kid in Youngstown, Ohio.
2: This is ABC News.
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0: I like that one right there. That's Morgan Wallen and Ben By Now on Taste of Country Nights with Evan Paul. 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I would let you know how good they are. Trust me. Hey, coming up next, Sam Hunt's going to kick things off for us here on the Labor Day Second Shift on Taste of Country Nights with Evan Paul.
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17: Fair to partly cloudy out there through your nighttime hours. Overnight lows into the upper 60s to near 70. For Tuesday into the midweek, mostly sunny skies returning. Dry for the next couple of days. Highs tomorrow around 90. After lows 68 to 70, back into the lower 90s for Wednesday. 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
4: Fair to partly cloudy out there through your nighttime hours. Overnight lows into the upper 60s to near 70. For Tuesday into the midweek, mostly sunny skies returning. Dry for the next couple of days. Highs tomorrow around 90. After lows 68 to 70, back into the lower 90s for Wednesday. 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
3: ABC News, I'm Stephanie Officer. As the country prepares to mark the 25th year since the 9/11 attacks, the FBI is out with a new warning on terror threats they say still exist in the U.S. ABC's Pierre Thomas.
4: While the FBI says it's better positioned to stop a large-scale, sophisticated attack like 9/11, al-Qaeda and its offshoot, ISIS, have evolved in recent years, relentlessly seeking to develop so-called lone wolves right here in the homeland. Just 3 weeks ago, 35-year-old Jessica Bowie arrested for allegedly plotting to bomb the state capital in Albany, in the name of ISIS.
3: The U.S. Coast Guard is now assisting Bahamian authorities after a small plane carrying four people crashed off Andros Island today. Relatives say the aircraft was traveling to Miami with an experienced pilot, his wife, and two grandchildren on board. Sylvie Larry is the pilot's niece.
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0: New country there from Riley Green. That's called Think As You Drunk on Taste of Country Nights. I got Riley Green here with me. Do you, when you have like a new song out, do you constantly check the charts like every morning when you wake up to see how it's doing?
1: I can see the appeal of it. I mean, the label keeps me up to date on like chart activity and stuff, but I really just try to worry about shows. I mean, I've always had that kind of mentality of just worry about what I can control. And that the way I look at it, that's my live show and song, you know, and music. So, I mean, I try to concentrate on that.
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20: Fair to partly cloudy out there through your nighttime hours. Overnight lows into the upper 60s to near 70. For Tuesday into the midweek, mostly sunny skies returning. Dry for the next couple of days. Highs tomorrow around 90. After lows 68 to 70, back into the lower 90s for Wednesday. 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
6: Fair to partly cloudy out there, 3 or 9 time hours. Overnight lows into the upper 60s to near 70. For Tuesday, into the midweek, mostly sunny skies returning. Dry for the next couple of days. Highs tomorrow around 90. After lows 68 to 70, back into the lower 90s for Wednesday. 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And I'm Chief Meteorologist Patrick Hoare.
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13: ABC News, I'm Stephanie Officer. More pain at the pump, blamed on the war with Iran. ABC's Olivia Rubin in Washington.
14: Fighting in the Strait of Hormuz, keeping gas prices elevated back here at home. They're now averaging $4.15 a gallon. That's according to AAA. And that's on track to set a new record for the highest prices ever this time of year. The national average has never before seen $4 an average on Labor Day.
13: A tragic Labor Day for law enforcement in Claiborne County, Mississippi. A $25,000 reward is being offered for the suspect accused of killing a sheriff's deputy in the line of duty. Sheriff Edward Goods says the 45-year-old was shot while responding to a robbery at a convenience store early today.
15: He was a friend. He was a family man, married, four kids. Had been with the department 6 years. One of my best part-time officers. Normally work full-time hours, but nothing but great things to say about him.
13: Deputy Terrian Bailey died at a local hospital. This is ABC News.
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0: New country there from Stella Lefty. That one's called Boston on Taste of Country Nights. The least I can do for you tonight for having to work the second shift on Labor Day is pay you back $500, right? I thought that would be something I could do for you. Just for listening to the show, you can enter to win a $500 prepaid Visa gift card. 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Good luck to you. Hey, we're coming right back with Ella Langley and Be Her. Hang on.
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16: Fair to partly cloudy out there through your nighttime hours. Overnight lows into the upper 60s to near 70. For Tuesday into the midweek, mostly sunny skies returning. Dry for the next couple of days. Highs tomorrow around 90. After lows 68 to 70, back into the lower 90s for Wednesday. 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

0: Hey, what's up, y'all? This is Jelly Roll, and I am working the second shift right along your side tonight, baby. Right here on Taste of Country Nights.
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0: New country there from Blake Shelton. Let Him In Anyway on Taste of Country Nights. 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As we all continue to mourn the passing of a country music icon, Dolly Parton, we've heard from a few other country artists about what Dolly Parton meant to them, and we wanted to get that word to you. You can go to our Taste of Country Facebook and hear what Carrie Underwood had to say about Dolly Parton, Darius Rucker, John Pardee, Jason Aldean, and anybody else you can imagine, a who's who of country music talking about what Dolly meant to them. 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
16: Fair to partly cloudy out there through your nighttime hours. Overnight lows into the upper 60s to near 70. For Tuesday into the midweek, mostly sunny skies returning. Dry for the next couple of days. Highs tomorrow around 90. After lows 68 to 70, back into the lower 90s for Wednesday. 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And I'm Chief Meteorologist Patrick Orr.
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2: ABC News, I'm Stephanie Officer. As the country prepares to mark the 25th year since the 9/11 attacks, the FBI warns terror threats against the homeland still remain. Co-Deputy Director Chris Raya telling ABC's Pierre Thomas.
3: You would be silly to think that that's not coming to the United States at some point, and we are trying to stay ahead of that.
4: Is 9/11 still a motivating factor for would-be terrorists?
3: Absolutely. That is their Super Bowl. Every time you start digging into their media, digging into their communications, there's always references to 9/11.
2: Renewed concern over political violence after the incident in Ohio Sunday involving Democratic gubernatorial candidate Amy Acton. ABC's Matt Rivers.
5: Police say 38-year-old Patrick Havas pushed through the crowd toward Acton. Acton's security detail confronted him, Havas shoving two people to the ground in the process. Acton then seen trying to help one of the victims. Acton's opponent, former Republican

0: Presidential candidate Vivek Ramaswamy condemning the attack.
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0: Jacob Hackworth. That one's called What Took You So Long on Taste of Country Nights with Evan Paul. If you missed it, on Friday, our co-host all night was Scotty McCreary. He's got a lot of good stuff going on. He updated us about his kids, new music, and how life is out on the road. He was talking about slowing down in the future and not doing so many shows so he can hang out with his kids and family more. Now, coming up on this Friday night, we are hanging out with Josh Turner, one of the most distinct voices in current country music. Josh Turner, you know everybody knows Josh Turner. He's going to be hanging out with us on Friday night. Always kicking it with your favorite country music superstars here on Taste of Country Nights with Evan Paul. Coming up next, Carrie Underwood. 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
19: Fair to partly cloudy out there, 3 or 9 time hours. Overnight lows into the upper 60s to near 70. For Tuesday into the midweek, mostly sunny skies returning. Dry for the next couple of days. Highs tomorrow around 90. After lows 68 to 70, back into the lower 90s for Wednesday. 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

0: New country there from Graylin James. That one is called Water at a Wedding on Taste of Country Nights. All right, we have done it. We've gotten through probably, I would say, the hardest Monday of the year because it's a Monday, which already makes it hard, but a lot of people had today off being Labor Day. So if you're like us and you're working the second shift tonight, this was the hardest Monday, but we made it through it. As we approach midnight, I'm about to approach the door and head on out. Hopefully you get to do a little bit of the same. On the way out though, I'm gonna play Tyler Hubbard and Land. I've also got Luke Bryan set up, ready to go with Country and She Knows It. Y'all have a great rest of your night. Drive safe and talk to you tomorrow. Taste of Country Nights with Evan Paul.
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20: Fair to partly cloudy out there through your nighttime hours. Overnight lows into the upper 60s to near 70. For Tuesday into the midweek, mostly sunny skies returning. Dry for the next couple of days. Highs tomorrow around 90. After lows 68 to 70, back into the lower 90s for Wednesday. 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

0: Ella Langley, loving life again. I'm sure she is. Her song, Choosing Texas, that has been in the Billboard Hot 100 chart for 45 weeks. It has been at number one, I believe, for 20. So I'm sure she's loving life. Way to go, Ella. On the way, let me see. What have I got coming up? I've got Cody Johnson with The Fall.
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13: Fair to partly cloudy out there through your nighttime hours. Overnight lows into the upper 60s to near 70. For Tuesday into the midweek, mostly sunny skies returning. Dry for the next couple of days. Highs tomorrow around 90. After lows 68 to 70, back into the lower 90s for Wednesday. 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

0: 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Sometimes you just got to do that. 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
7: Fair to partly cloudy out there through your nighttime hours. Overnight lows into the upper 60s to near 70. For Tuesday into the midweek, mostly sunny skies returning. Dry for the next couple of days. Highs tomorrow around 90. After lows 68 to 70, back into the lower 90s for Wednesday. 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
2: I'm Stephanie Officer. As the country prepares to mark the 25th year since the 9/11 attacks this week, the FBI is out with a new warning on terror threats they say still exist in this country. ABC's Pierre Thomas.
3: While the FBI says it's better positioned to stop a large-scale, sophisticated attack like 9/11, Al-Qaeda and its offshoot, ISIS, have evolved in recent years, relentlessly seeking to develop so-called lone wolves right here in the homeland. Just 3 weeks ago, 35-year-old Jessica Bowie arrested for allegedly plotting to bomb the state capitol in Albany in the name of ISIS.
2: The U.S. Coast Guard now assisting Bahamian authorities after a small plane carrying four people crashed off Andros Island Monday. An experienced pilot was heading to Miami with his wife and two grandchildren. Sylvie Larry is the pilot.

0: police.
1: I ask anybody out there if you could help with search and rescue and any other efforts. We would greatly appreciate it. We need to bring them home.
0: This is ABC News.
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0: Painted You Pretty from Hudson Westbrook. Hudson has a new album coming out, I believe, November 6th. So we'll keep an eye out for that. Lauren, Elena, and Chase Matthew, All My Exes, coming up.
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13: Fair to partly cloudy out there, 3 or 9 time hours. Overnight lows into the upper 60s to near 70. For Tuesday into the midweek, mostly sunny skies returning. Dry for the next couple of days. Highs tomorrow around 90. After lows 68 to 70, back into the lower 90s for Wednesday. 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And I'm Chief Meteorologist Patrick Hoare.
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0: Jericho Wetzel and Ella Langley and Jaded. And this is the second time that they have collaborated together. That's Why We Fight. 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Shaboozy, he's got good news next.
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8: Fair to partly cloudy out there through your nighttime hours. Overnight lows into the upper 60s to near 70. For Tuesday into the midweek, mostly sunny skies returning. Dry for the next couple of days. Highs tomorrow around 90. After lows 68 to 70, back into the lower 90s for Wednesday. 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
4: Stephanie Officer. NTSB investigators say they've located the plane's black boxes, but have yet to interview the two surviving crew members on board after Sunday's deadly Amazon cargo plane crash in Miami. ABC News aviation analyst John Nance.
5: One of the key elements in here is going to be at the speed at which they approached the runway, apparently almost 190 miles an hour, and the speed at which they rocketed off the other end, 128 miles an hour. That's a tremendous amount of energy for a 300,000-pound airplane.
4: Officials say the Amazon jet left the runway and slammed into vehicles on a nearby road, killing five people on the ground. A $25,000 reward now being offered for info leading to the suspect accused of killing a Mississippi sheriff's deputy in the line of duty. Claiborne County Sheriff Edward Good says 45-year-old Terrian Bailey was shot responding to a robbery.
6: Officer Bailey was dedicated to this community. He lived, born and raised here.
4: This is ABC News.
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0: Chris Young, I didn't come here to leave. Okay, if you are a Chris Young fan or you know someone that's a Chris Young fan, you can either ask for this for an early Christmas present or you can give it as an early Christmas present. 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
22: Fair to partly cloudy out there through your nighttime hours. Overnight lows into the upper 60s to near 70. For Tuesday into the midweek, mostly sunny skies returning. Dry for the next couple of days. Highs tomorrow around 90. After lows 68 to 70, back into the lower 90s for Wednesday. 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

0: Jacob Hackworth and What Took You So Long. Coming up, I've got Kenny Chesney with Uncle Cracker, When the Sun Goes Down. It was Uncle Cracker's first appearance on the country music charts, and it's a good one, so keep it here.
1: Now, back, more back. 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

0: 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Coming up, I've got Lady A and You Look Good.
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14: Fair to partly cloudy out there through your nighttime hours. Overnight lows into the upper 60s to near 70. For Tuesday into the midweek, mostly sunny skies returning. Dry for the next couple of days. Highs tomorrow around 90. After lows 68 to 70, back into the lower 90s for Wednesday. 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

0: 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Jody Messina, she's going to say bye-bye. 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
14: Now, your 104.9 The River, Tennessee Valley Forecast. Fair to partly cloudy out there, 3 or 9 time hours. Overnight lows into the upper 60s to near 70. For Tuesday into the midweek, mostly sunny skies returning. Dry for the next couple of days. Highs tomorrow around 90. After lows 68 to 70, back into the lower 90s for Wednesday. 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

0: Dan and Shay with Say So. And as I mentioned earlier, Tyler Hubbard is opening for them on some of their dates, which will be an incredible concert. All right, now I'm getting ready to chair dance. Luke Bryan, One Margarita. Oh, love this song. That's coming up.
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9: Now, your 104.9 The River, Tennessee Valley forecast.
10: Fair to partly cloudy out there, 3 or 9 time hours. Overnight lows into the upper 60s to near 70. For Tuesday, into the midweek, mostly sunny skies returning. Dry for the next couple of days. Highs tomorrow around 90. After lows 68 to 70, back into the lower 90s for Wednesday. 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And I'm Chief Meteorologist Patrick Hoare.
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13: After a briefly mild start, expect some more sunshine for your Tuesday. Dry afternoon, highs of around 90 tonight. Fair, overnight lows 70 to 72 for the midweek, heating up a little more. Mostly sunny Wednesday, highs lower 90s. An isolated late storm possible Thursday, highs 92 to 94. 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

0: 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I'm Peggy Sweet. 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
12: After a briefly mild start, expect some more sunshine for your Tuesday. Dry afternoon, highs of around 90 tonight. Fair, overnight lows 70 to 72 for the midweek, heating up a little more. Mostly sunny Wednesday, highs lower 90s. An isolated late storm possible Thursday, highs 92 to 94. Tired of the pressures and hassles of car shopping? 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
2: ABC News, I'm Sherry Preston. Canada's retaliatory tariffs on about $20 billion worth of U.S. goods is not taking effect. The measures hit hundreds of American products at rates between 15 and 50%, including steel, aluminum, appliances, clothing, and farm equipment. Investigators from the NTSB still in Miami gathering evidence in the crash of that Amazon cargo plane that skidded off the runway and crashed into cars nearby. ABC's Victor Oquendo is there.
3: Hundreds of first responders racing to the scene, straight to the cockpit to rescue the two pilots. Teams had to free one person who was trapped underneath the vehicle. We've learned from the NTSB that this was the plane's third flight of the day.
2: The plane was traveling at 128 miles an hour when it overshot the runway. A troubling new report on test scores worldwide showing American teens are falling behind in reading scores, dropping 14% since the last test in 2022. This is ABC News.
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7: It's time now for local news. I'm Lucky Knight for Sequatchie Valley Now. There was a shooting on September 3rd in Grundy County. One person was injured. Deputies are still looking for the person involved in the shooting. We have more in this report.
8: Grundy County deputies responded around 9:30 p.m. on September 3rd to a shooting in the Wesley Chapel area of 55th Avenue in Grootley Lager. Investigators say a driver's vehicle was hit 3 times and the victim was shot once in the leg and later treated. Deputies collected evidence and are now searching for a gold or tan SUV seen in the area. Anyone with information is urged to contact Detective Schultz at 931-383-1980 as the Criminal Investigation Division continues its investigation. For Sequatchie Valley Now, I'm Hale Allen.
7: Labor Day weekend travelers face the highest gas prices ever for this time of year. The national average was $4.14, up 4 cents from last week. Continued volatile situations at the Strait of Hormuz has pushed crude oil prices in the $90 per barrel range. Tennessee's average price is $3.81 per gallon, Alabama $3.80, Georgia up to $3.89, and the highest gas price in the country is at $5.86 in California. For complete details on these stories and more, you can always check them out at svalleynow.com. 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
10: Well, good afternoon. It's heavy now on 153 southbound over here passing Lee Highway, trying to merge in there from 153 onto 75 in that construction zone there up by Shallowford Road as it continues to build northbound right now over White Oak Mount. All that traffic volume pushing up through the Cleveland-Bradley County area where there's plenty of radar scattered up and down 75 this afternoon, especially up through the Charleston area. If you get locked out of your house or car, call Rick's Lock in Key in Chattanooga.

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12: Well, good afternoon. It's heavy now on 153 southbound over here passing Lee Highway, trying to merge in there from 153 onto 75 in that construction zone there up by Shallowford Road as it continues to build northbound right now over White Oak Mount. All that traffic volume pushing up through the Cleveland-Bradley County area where there's plenty of radar scattered up and down 75 this afternoon, especially up through the Charleston area. If you get locked out of your house or car, call Rick's Lock in Key in Chattanooga. I'm Commander Chuck with your on-time traffic.
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16: After a briefly mild start, expect some more sunshine for your Tuesday. Dry afternoon, highs of around 90 tonight. Fair, overnight lows 70 to 72 for the midweek, heating up a little more. Mostly sunny Wednesday, highs lower 90s. An isolated late storm possible Thursday, highs 92 to 94. Tired of the pressures and hassles of car shopping? 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

0: This is the power of country music. Alan Jackson just didn't say goodbye in a big old concert. That Last Call concert, that one for the road, was the highest grossing single concert in history. $36 million in one night. The only thing that came close was Kanye West did $16 million in Los Angeles a few years ago. But Alan's catalog and everybody under the sun was there. Completely worth it. 3 decades worth of music and a ton of stars. $36 million. I couldn't think of a better way to send Alan Jackson out than doing that right there.
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3: Good morning. A little bit more volume in the last few minutes. Inbound on Hicks and Pike area. Cassandra Smith as that traffic builds down 27 through the Red Bank area towards the Old Jolly Bridge on 27. It's heavier than it was 15, 20 minutes ago, but hey, at least it's moving over here on 24 East and West, headed up through the heart of Missionary Ridge. If you get locked out of your house or your car, don't panic. Just call Rick's Lock and Key in Chattanooga, 892-1700. I'm Commander Chuck. You're on time traffic.
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0: Well, Ella Langley broke all the records here in the United States. Choosin' Texas has now officially reached number one in the UK. She is just killing it everywhere. 20 weeks on top of the Billboard Hot 100, which is the longest run for a non-holiday song. But Choosin' Texas is not just Texas anymore. This thing is worldwide.
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4: Good morning. A little bit more volume in the last few minutes. Inbound on Hicks and Pike area. Cassandra Smith as that traffic builds down 27 through the Red Bank area towards the Old Johnny Bridge on 27. It's heavier than it was 15, 20 minutes ago, but hey, at least it's moving over here on 24 East and West, headed up through the heart of Missionary Ridge. If you get locked out of your house or your car, don't panic. Just call Rick's Lock and Key in Chattanooga, 892-1700. I'm Commander Chuck. You're on time traffic.
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8: After a briefly mild start, expect some more sunshine for your Tuesday. Dry afternoon, highs of around 90 tonight. Fair, overnight lows 70 to 72 for the midweek, heating up a little more. Mostly sunny Wednesday, highs lower 90s. An isolated late storm possible Thursday, highs 92 to 94. 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And I'm Chief Meteorologist Patrick Hoare.
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2: ABC News, I'm Sherry Preston. Dozens of NTSB experts combing through the scene of the Amazon cargo jet that shot past the end of the runway in Miami.
3: I would describe it in one word of devastating.
2: NTSB Chair Jennifer Homendy heading up the investigation. The plane hit two vehicles, killing five people and leaving five more injured. New reading test scores out this morning show another drop among American teenagers. Education expert Kevin Huffman.
4: U.S. test scores have been going down over the last decade, results that then became exacerbated by the pandemic.
2: American teenagers now rank 13th in the world on reading tests, also getting the blame social media. Students who spend more than an hour a day scrolling showing lower scores. New retaliatory Canadian tariffs going into effect this morning, hitting billions of dollars worth of exports from the United States. Hurricane Lowell and its 110-mile-an-hour winds bringing heavy rain to western Hawaii. This is ABC News.
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13: I hope everyone got a chance to enjoy your Labor Day weekend. It's time now for local news. I'm Lucky Knight for Sequatchie Valley Now. There was a shooting on September 3rd in Grundy County. One person was injured. Deputies are still looking for the person involved in the shooting. We have more in this report.
14: Grundy County deputies responded around 9:30 p.m. on September 3rd to a shooting in the Wesley Chapel area of 55th Avenue in Grootley Lager. Investigators say a driver's vehicle was hit three times, and the victim was shot once in the leg and later treated. Deputies collected evidence and are now searching for a gold or tan SUV seen in the area. Anyone with information is urged to contact Detective Schultz at 931-383-1980 as the Criminal Investigation Division continues its investigation. For Sequatchie Valley Now, I'm Hale Allen.
13: Labor Day weekend travelers faced the highest gas prices ever for this time of year. The national average was $4.14, up 4 cents from last week. Continued volatile situations at the Strait of Hormuz has pushed crude oil prices in the $90 per barrel range. Tennessee's average price is $3.81 per gallon, Alabama $3.80, Georgia up to $3.89, and the highest gas price in the country is at $5.86 in California. For complete details on these stories and more, you can always check them out at svalleynow.com. Plus, you will find the latest arrest reports for Marion and Sequatchie counties. 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
16: Good morning. A little bit more volume in the last few minutes. Inbound on Hicks and Pike area. Cassandra Smith as traffic builds down 27 through the Red Bank area towards the Old Johnny Bridge on 27. It's heavier than it was 15, 20 minutes ago, but hey, at least it's moving over here on 24 East and West, headed up through the heart of Missionary Ridge. If you get locked out of your house or your car, don't panic. Just call Rick's Lock and Key in Chattanooga, 892-1700. I'm Commander Chuck. You're on time traffic.
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It is number one all over the world. Yes, it is. Ella Langley Chews in Texas. What's going on? It's Scott Gaines. Number one song from Taylor Swift on the way. Kenny Chesney here in a second. And Luke Combs, his new one, gets us started this hour. It's Rethink Some Things. Good morning.

0: Her first country number one in quite a few years. That's Taylor, I Knew It, I Knew You. And one of the coolest things when she got asked to write for this movie, it was so last minute.
1: When I got to see an early version of Toy Story 5, I was struck by several themes going on throughout the movie, but I really was zeroing in on Jessie, the character that has been my favorite ever since she was introduced into these films. And I was seeing that she was going through sort of like a full circle moment as a character, and that if you've watched the Toy Story films, you know her central heartbreak comes from her kid, Emily. And I was just kind of seeing her go through things with Bonnie that sort of healed those wounds in a way. And there was a lot of like reunions of old friends and seeing people that you haven't seen in a while and kind of forgiving past heartbreak or whatever, and kind of healing that within yourself. And so I remember thinking of the line, I knew you through the days of the blades of the grass in summer. And that being sort of a line I loved because it conjures up this idea of childhood and playfulness and everything, but also they're toys. So they're literally looking through blades of grass because that's how tall they are. And I also kind of like it when a word like days, like D-A-Z-E, sounds like D-A-Y-S, and you can, as a listener, decide which word you assign to the meaning of that. But yeah, that was the first kind of lyric that I came up with. And it happens to be the first lyric of the song.
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12: Good morning. A little bit more volume in the last few minutes. Inbound on Hicks and Pike area. Cassandra Smith as that traffic builds now. 27 through the Red Bank area towards the Old Johnny Bridge on 27. It's heavier than it was 15, 20 minutes ago, but hey, at least it's moving over here on 24 East and West, headed up through the heart of Missionary Ridge. If you get locked out of your house or your car, don't panic. Just call Rick's Lock and Key in Chattanooga, 892-1700. I'm Commander Chuck. You're on time traffic.
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18: After a briefly mild start, expect some more sunshine for your Tuesday. Dry afternoon, highs of around 90 tonight. Fair, overnight lows 70 to 72 for the midweek, heating up a little more. Mostly sunny Wednesday, highs lower 90s. An isolated late storm possible Thursday, highs 92 to 94. 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

0: I think it's pretty amazing Kelsey Ballerini came to the defense of Stella Lefty. Stella played the Grand Ole Opry the first week. In fact, what was it? Last Wednesday. And, of course, people were complaining. They're saying, oh, she had no business playing the Opry. Here's the thing, man. Everybody's asked to play the Opry. You play it. She wasn't asked to become a member. She's got a chance to play on the stage. She shared the stage with her boyfriend, Vincent Mason. And what did it hurt? But people will come out of the woodwork when you can't see their picture or, you know their real name. They will say whatever they want. But she did come from a family of privilege. She is from a very wealthy family, and that has never been a secret. But she's slowly earning her way and learning as a songwriter and as a performer. It's a slow process. If you go back and you look at some of your favorite artists as they were starting, some of the stuff is a little raw. I mean, you know that.
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3: Good morning. A little bit more volume in the last few minutes. Inbound on Hicks and Pike area. Cassandra Smith as that traffic builds down 27 through the Red Bank area towards the Old Johnny Bridge on 27. It's heavier than it was 15, 20 minutes ago, but hey, at least it's moving over here on 24 East and West, headed up through the heart of Missionary Ridge. If you get locked out of your house or your car, don't panic. Just call Rick's Lock and Key in Chattanooga, 892-1700. I'm Commander Chuck. You're on time traffic.
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0: So can we expect Garth Brooks to be playing bars now that he's, you know, start out with 2 days in a city? He'll end up adding 2 more days, and then will he pop in a bar somewhere? Because, you know, he did play the Grizzly Rose in Denver this last week. And is this something we can start looking forward to in each of the cities that he announces as he goes along? I have no idea, but what I do know is if you get a chance to see him on that level and somewhere in a bar situation, go. It is 1,000% worth it.
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9: Good morning. A little bit more volume in the last few minutes. Inbound on Hicks and Pike area. Cassandra Smith as traffic builds down 27 through the Red Bank area towards the Old Johnny Bridge on 27. It's heavier than it was 15, 20 minutes ago, but hey, at least it's moving over here on 24 East and West, headed up through the heart of Missionary Ridge. If you get locked out of your house or your car, don't panic. Just call Rick's Lock and Key in Chattanooga, 892-1700. I'm Commander Chuck. You're on time traffic.
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14: After a briefly mild start, expect some more sunshine for your Tuesday. Dry afternoon, highs of around 90. Tonight, fair. Overnight lows 70 to 72. For the midweek, heating up a little more. Mostly sunny Wednesday, highs lower 90s. An isolated late storm possible Thursday, highs 92 to 94. 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

0: ABC News, I'm Sherry Preston. America's reading scores are going in the wrong direction. The latest results from the Program for International Assessment show scores among American 15-year-olds dropping, putting the U.S. at 13th worldwide. Kevin Huffman is an education expert.
1: I don't think it's time to freak out, but I do think we should be cognizant of the fact that the United States is competing in a global economy, and we should be concerned.
0: The reading gap within the U.S. is also growing, with scores between the top and bottom readers in America the widest of any other country taking part. Social media and screen time are getting some of the blame. Federal investigators have recovered the two black boxes from the Amazon cargo jet that shot across the runway at Miami International Airport, killing five people in cars. Parts of western Hawaii being lashed by heavy rain, winds, and high surf from Hurricane Lowell. The Canadian tariffs on billions of dollars worth of American goods going into effect this morning. This is ABC News.
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9: I hope everyone got a chance to enjoy your Labor Day weekend. It's time now for local news. I'm Lucky Knott for Sequatchie Valley Now. There was a shooting on September 3rd in Grundy County. One person was injured. Deputies are still looking for the person involved in the shooting. We have more in this report.
10: Grundy County deputies responded around 9:30 p.m. on September 3rd to a shooting in the Wesley Chapel area of 55th Avenue in Grootley Lager. Investigators say a driver's vehicle was hit three times, and the victim was shot once in the leg and later treated. Deputies collected evidence and are now searching for a gold or tan SUV seen in the area. Anyone with information is urged to contact Detective Schultz at 931-383-1980 as the Criminal Investigation Division continues its investigation. For Sequatchie Valley Now, I'm Hale Allen.
9: Labor Day weekend travelers face the highest gas prices ever for this time of year. The national average was $4.14, up 4 cents from last week. Continued volatile situations at the Strait of Hormuz has pushed crude oil prices in the $90 per barrel range. Tennessee's average price is $3.81 per gallon, Alabama $3.80, Georgia up to $3.89, and the highest gas price in the country is at $5.86 in California. For complete details on these stories and more, you can always check them out at svalleynow.com. Plus, you will find the latest arrest reports for Marion and Sequatchie counties. 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
14: Good morning. A little bit more volume in the last few minutes. Inbound on Hickson Pike there at Cassandra Smith as traffic builds down 27 through the Red Bank area towards the Old Johnny Bridge on 27. It's heavier than it was 15, 20 minutes ago, but hey, at least it's moving over here on 24 East and West, headed up through the heart of Missionary Ridge. If you get locked out of your house or your car, don't panic. Just call Rick's Lock and Key in Chattanooga, 892-1700. I'm Commander Chuck. 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

0: Florida deputies have responded to a home invasion that was a little bit different. There was a large buck that got inside a St. John's County home and pretty much just hung out around the bathroom, rearranged some furniture, used the pool. Yep, there was tracks in the pool, and the pool was dirty because, you know, deer live outside. Decided to take a quick dip, and then after that, ate all the dog food off the back porch and decided to blow out because, you know, what else would there be left to do?
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12: 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Zaxby's, indescribably good. Good morning. A little bit more volume in the last few minutes inbound on Hicks and Pike Ferry. Cassandra Smith as that traffic builds now. 27 through the Red Bank area towards the Old Johnny Bridge on 27. It's heavier than it was 15, 20 minutes ago, but hey, at least it's moving over here on 24 east and west, headed up through the heart of Missionary Ridge. If you get locked out of your house or your car, don't panic. Just call Rick's Lock and Key in Chattanooga, 892-1700. I'm Commander Chuck. You're on time traffic.
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15: After a briefly mild start, expect some more sunshine for your Tuesday. Dry afternoon, highs of around 90 tonight. Fair, overnight lows 70 to 72 for the midweek, heating up a little more. Mostly sunny Wednesday, highs lower 90s. An isolated late storm possible Thursday, highs 92 to 94. Tired of the pressures and hassles of car shopping? 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

0: I never even knew this law existed. Of course, I don't live in the UK, so that probably helps. But a terrier named Cello got himself in quite a predicament in the UK. He disappeared underground. Now, there was badger dens where they had dug into ground. Well, I guess the dog was small enough to get down into the badger den, but couldn't get back out. He was trapped in there for 2 days. They found him, but here's the problem. You couldn't just simply dig him out because badgers and their homes are protected under British law. So you have to get special government permission to dig it up. So that took a day or so to get that out, but they did get him out. And he was unharmed, but yeah, who would have known that? Because most of the time when it's a dog, you're just going to get him out.
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3: Good morning. A little bit more volume in the last few minutes. Inbound on Hicks and Pike Dairy. Cassandra Smith as that traffic builds down 27 through the Red Bank area towards the Old Johnny Bridge on 27. It's heavier than it was 15, 20 minutes ago, but hey, at least it's moving over here on 24 East and West, headed up through the heart of Missionary Ridge. If you get locked out of your house or your car, don't panic. Just call Rick's Lock and Key in Chattanooga, 892-1700. I'm Commander Chuck. You're on time traffic.
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0: You know, I always tell you at the end of each of my shows, I always tell you, go out and do something nice for somebody, smile at somebody, just do something kind. This is what qualifies. 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So instead of taking them home, she just turned around and gave them to the woman behind her in line. And of course, granted, that seems like a very, you know, small gesture, right exactly at the right time. But the woman later had shared she had been sick, overwhelmed, and the unexpected flowers completely changed her day. See, those are the little things you can do just to pass a little joy.
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9: Good morning. A little bit more volume in the last few minutes. Inbound on Hicks and Pike area, Cassandra Smith, as traffic builds down 27 through the Red Bank area towards the Old Johnny Bridge on 27. It's heavier than it was 15, 20 minutes ago, but hey, at least it's moving over here on 24 East and West, headed up through the heart of Missionary Ridge. If you get locked out of your house or your car, don't panic. 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I'm Commander Chuck. You're on time traffic.
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14: After a briefly mild start, expect some more sunshine for your Tuesday. Dry afternoon, highs of around 90 tonight. Fair, overnight lows 70 to 72 for the midweek, heating up a little more. Mostly sunny Wednesday, highs lower 90s. An isolated late storm possible Thursday, highs 92 to 94. Tired of the pressures and hassles of car shopping? 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
2: ABC News, I'm Sherry Preston. The defense lawyer for Lindsay Clancy put on trial for the murders of her three young children, speaking to ABC News this morning and asking President Trump for a pardon. It's not clear, though, if that's even possible. Kevin Reddington also keeping the door open to a possible deal with the prosecutor after the trial ended with a hung jury.
3: I hope, however, after sitting through this trial and seeing the evidence that was presented from the government as well as from the defense, that he would revisit that issue and hopefully would be able to work something out that would be acceptable to both sides.
2: Reddington says Clancy was suffering from postpartum psychosis when she killed her children. The NTSB has recovered the black boxes from the Amazon jet that crashed in Miami, killing five people. Five more were hurt after the plane overshot the runway. Hurricane Lowell is hitting parts of Hawaii with high winds and heavy rain, as well as waves that could reach 30 feet. This is ABC News.
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11: I hope everyone got a chance to enjoy your Labor Day weekend. It's time now for local news. I'm Lucky Knight for Sequatchie Valley Now. There was a shooting on September 3rd in Grundy County. One person was injured. Deputies are still looking for the person involved in the shooting. We have more in this report.
12: Grundy County deputies responded around 9:30 p.m. on September 3rd to a shooting in the Wesley Chapel

0: $14, up 4 cents from last week. Continued volatile situations at the Strait of Hormuz has pushed crude oil prices in the $90 per barrel range. Tennessee's average price is $3.81 per gallon, Alabama $3.80, Georgia up to $3.89, and the highest gas price in the country is at $5.86 in California. 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
4: Good morning. A little bit more volume in the last few minutes inbound on Hicks and Pike Dairy. Cassandra Smith as that traffic builds down 27 through the Red Bank area towards the Old Johnny Bridge on 27. It's heavier than it was 15, 20 minutes ago, but hey, at least it's moving over here on 24 East and West, headed up through the heart of Missionary Ridge. If you get locked out of your house or your car, don't panic. Just call Rick's Lock and Key in Chattanooga, 892-1700. I'm Commander Chuck. You're on time traffic.
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Good morning, everybody, and welcome to the post Labor Day holiday. It's over. It's back to what we got to do all over again. So, but we are here as, let me tell you something. When you got a job that you love, you never work another day in your life. And guess what? I got one of them. So I'm glad to be a big part of what I get to do here. So anyway, right off the bat, got out on Sunday evening, went over and spent some time with one of my longest friends and his family, and I appreciate him inviting us over. I got to go hang out with longtime friend Kenny Sneed, along with his family. Got his brother Jim and his sister Sheila and their families there. Lord, if I start naming names, I'll forget people. So I got to hang out with all of them, Dottie and Roger and Jim's daughters and Kenny's sons and daughters, and celebrating Michelle's birthday 6 months early because she is one of those, what we call a Christmas baby. Her birthday is on the 24th of December, so he celebrated, which is really cool. I used to do that with Caitlin. Caitlin is a Christmas baby. She was born on 23rd, so I used to celebrate hers on June the 23rd. But we don't do it now that she's older, because we do things a little bit differently. But we did that for a lot of

0: years, and I thought it was really cool. So anyway, I want to tell them I appreciate the invite. We had a good time over there. Appreciate them letting us come over and join them as well. All right, it's 8 minutes after this morning. Let's see what we got going on weather-wise. I got to make this come up. I should have done had this up, but that's okay. 73 degrees outside, going to be a high of 87. A little humid this morning. Going to see some clouds, warm throughout the day. Sunshine around midday, it's going to be toasty, warm. But 87, that's still not bad compared to what it has been. High of 88 across the board for the next 10 days, it looks like. We'll take it. Lows around 68 for the average. We'll take that as well. Nothing more than a 15% chance of rain for the next 10 days. So there you are. What you see today is what you're going to get. Stephen did a lot of fishing this weekend. Not much on catching, but did a lot of fishing. So anyway, there's that. Holidays out of the way. We're back in here. This feels like a Monday, but it is a Tuesday. Numbers to the show, 837-815-1837-8001. 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Fax number is 837-8002. 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
0: All right, folks, it is 13 minutes after the hour, and we are here ready to go this morning. 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All right, so see what's going on here this morning. We are tied on this morning to, we got Facebook up and going. And actually, I think if I seen what I was looking for there, got a lot of people tied on there this morning. We appreciate you joining us there as well. If you know Tina Pryor, she's having a birthday today. Tell her happy birthday. You see her out and about today. Kirby Chubb is having one today. Happy birthday to her as well. And I was trying to look to see who I had. Of course, we had some of them. Paul David Webb had one yesterday on the holiday there. James Fox, Fox's Precision Tree Service, he was having one yesterday. Eric Morey was having one. And so let's kind of see who's got come. Got some great ones coming up tomorrow as well. And this week, got some great ones coming up this week as well. Of course, every birthday is great. So we'll be celebrating that as well. All right. So anyway, give us a call. We'll be glad to get your items on to buy, sell, or trade along with everyone else's. Well, some of these pictures, when they pop it up. Well, let's see here. On this date, 1963, that would be, well, not on this date, but actually, yeah, it was started on this day, but it's the top 10 longest running hits of 1963. What year were you born? Because guess what? This was the year I was born. So let's see. Paul and Paula had their biggest hit. Hey, Paula. Hey, Paula. I want to marry you. Yeah, I know. Yeah. Okay. You don't want me to sing it, but there you go. Let's see here. Let's start the other way. Number 10, Bobby Vinton and Blue Velvet. Yeah, I remember that song as well. It was on the chart for 14 weeks. Number 9, The Times was So Much in Love. Beautiful song. I think that was the only hit they had. They had a few. They were a doo-wop group, had a few in the early 50s as well, but I think that was their last hit. And the Rooftop Singers had Walk Right In, Set Right Down. Yeah, everybody remembers that. The Cascades. How many of you remember? Listen to the Rhythm of the Falling Rain. Leslie Gore, It's My Party and I'll Cry If I Want To. She was on the chart for 15 weeks. Number 5. Frankie Valli and the Four Seasons. I got an opportunity to meet Frankie Valli and got a picture with him, and I was tickled to death at that. One of the great legends there. Walk Like a Man, he had that out as well. Number 4, Surfing USA by the Beach Boys, has on for 16 weeks there. I remember this. They played it. Capitol Records actually had it and pushed it out there, and most people don't remember what they even said there. It was on the chart for 17 weeks. It's called Sukiyaka. It was by Keio Sawamoto. Only hit he had in the States. But it was, they put it out there. And that back during the time that the record labels, if you was a major label, you pushed it out there, they'd play it. Well, how about this one? Number 2, weeks on the chart, 17. And the Chiffons, He's So Fine. And, of course, number 1, Paul and Paula. Hey, Paula. The longest running hits. That's love it. I wish that was a. I like to see that a lot there. So anyway, give us a call. Be glad to get your items on. Here is that's a question on Facebook. What band was never the same after they lost their one of their. Well, let me see how they word this. After losing a member. Now, I'm thinking more lead singer, but losing a member or members. Let's see here. The Doors, when they lost Jim Morrison. I agree with that. Let's see who else we got. Journey. Yeah, when Steve Perry left. Yeah. Van Halen, when... when David Lee Roth needs to quit singing now for sure. But, you know, David Lee Roth left for a while and Sammy Hagar come in and take that spot. That was pretty, when they called us Van Hagar for a while. But when they lost, it's Eddie and Alex Van Halen. And I think Eddie Van Halen's the one that passed away. If I'm wrong, you know, it's the other one. Okay. Alice in Chains. Not real sure. I don't remember that guy's name. But Queen, of course, when Freddie Mercury was gone, Queen... Yeah, they got that other guy that played him and sound like him and sounds something like him, looks just like him, or looks the same, looks the part, doesn't really look like him, but he does the part. But they write Queen. Alabama began to go downhill when Jeff Cook left, but I think it was because those guys were getting older, and Randy is, you know, there's a time, and Randy's a good friend of mine. I know Randy very well, but it's time. I have to agree with this one. When the airplane crashed, Leonard Skinner, when they lost four of theirs, it did change their dynamic. They still toured, and they, believe it or not, they actually still got a tour going on out there, but it was really a big thing for them there. So I just thought I'd read a few of them. Somebody put on here Rolling Stones with Brian Jones. Brian Jones has been gone, was gone so long, he really wasn't with them. And Jimi Hendrix, yeah. When you're with Jimi Hendrix and Jimi Hendrix dies, that's pretty much it. Chicago, you really can't say, I don't think, because they've had four or five lead singers. The lead singer wasn't as big as the group itself. Led Zeppelin, John Bonham dying, yeah. Yeah, but Robert Plant kept it together. I think it was all right. You know, Rush, Neil Peart, God, what a drummer. Black Sabbath when they lost Ozzy. Yeah, I can see that. So there's a few of them they named on there. The Who, after losing member Keith Moon. Keith Moon was a great drummer, like John Bonham was with Led Zeppelin. They were both wild men behind the thing, but I think that both bands still had numerous hits after that. Yeah, the Wailers didn't do well after Bob Marley died. You know, he died from an infection because he got an infection in a toe, and it ended up getting him, so... All right, so anyway, there they are. I do say about the Carpenters, yeah, when Karen Carpenter died, I'll have to say, yeah, that was the end of that group, period. Great choice there. I see where they also talked about Chicago again, talking about Peter Cetera. Well, Peter Cetera just left. He didn't die, but Peter Cetera did leave. But, you know, there was a lot of others. There was three or four lead singers from Chicago. Some of the members still to this day were some of the lead singers there. But now I will tell you this, Peter Cetera, one of the greatest voices Chicago ever had, and man, him and Vince Gill's wife, Amy Grant, had a couple of hits on there as duets, but one in particular. When Phil Collins left Genesis, yeah, or Mike and the Mechanics, you know, Mike Rutherford left, did that as well. All right, so there you go. Every time I say that, here we go. Allman Brothers, yeah. Dwayne Allman, when he was killed there, he was killed early on. That made a big difference there as well. All right, so I was looking to see what else. So anyway, I thought that was pretty good. So there you go. A little bit of something to talk about there this morning, 22 minutes after the hour there. 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I do know they had some watermelons there, and you want to jump on some of that. Yeah. So, all right. It is 24 minutes after the hour. Give me a call this morning. Be glad to get your items on to buy, sell, or trade this morning. All right. Let's see what we got here. Got a lot of things going on this morning trying to answer all of this. Let's see here. Let me do this. Okay. Got a sagging headliner or a torn car seat. 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
0: All right, we are back. Thanks for hanging out with us and coming to hang out and see what we got going on. Of course, I don't know what we got going on, but we'll figure it out. We'll figure it out between now and then. All right, so. Trying to figure out what all I got happening here this morning. I thought that was right. I got that done. Glad to have you here with me this morning. Hey, September the 17th, that's a Thursday at 7 p.m. Big Rich Brock is a family-friendly comedian going to be at the Princess Theater along with Bryn Daniels. It is a 90-minute show. It is family-friendly, and guess what? It is free. But if there's any tickets left, you need to get on the PrincessTheaterTN.com. Click on Purchase Tickets. When you go in there, there'll be $0. It won't cost you a dime, no credit card, no nothing. And hey, you can get your tickets there. You got to have tickets to get in, because when the seats are full, you can't be standing around. You got to have a seat. And don't forget, now the Princess will be selling concessions for purchase there. So you'll be able to get you a drink and some popcorn or something there. Always something really fun going on at the Princess. We got a lot of things going on at the Princess. We're going to be telling them to you as we get to them each and every show that comes on there. We work with the Princess, and we're glad to be a big part of that. There's my Randy Walker paperwork. Thank you, Randy. I appreciate you there. Let's see here. I'm keeping up. Got a lot of yeah, got some Opry stuff that we're going to be giving away as well. So I hope that you are listening to that and being ready for that, going through some of my paperwork as well. 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All right, so what you got this morning? If you got a yard sale that you're dragging on there, decide to keep it another day, give me a holler. Let me know. If you are, let's see here. I was looking to see what else we have on here. I did not keep up with the Braves over the weekend. I know that, but they pulled it out there. I'm telling you, I was sweating it. I have been sweating it, and I never know. Trying to keep up with them and trying to keep them on that run that they've got going on. I keep pressing the wrong click here. They are trying to make that run. I think they're, you know, Braves are doing really, really well. They ain't making me sweat it as hard as I did last year. Of course, knock on wood, the season ain't over with yet. But the Phillies was giving them a little bit of a run, but they actually pulled it back out. And my buddy David Riley, I've been talking to him off and on texting there during the Braves games there. He's got a, you know, a lot of people have to have that lucky shirt on or that lucky hat or whatever. So David Riley's got his own little luck charm there that I have to call him every now and then and say, better get that out, better do this, better do that. So, you know, got to keep them Braves going. Well, Canada's retaliatory tariffs on a range of U.S. goods can come into effect today with no sign of a trade deal on the horizon. The counter tariffs will apply to nearly $28 billion worth of American products, from steel to furniture to cotton T-shirts, and will be as high as 50%. Fresh fish and lobster were also on the list, but Canada later omitted them after pushback from its seafood industry, a sign of a tricky balance it is to strike as it retaliates against its largest trading partner. Both U.S. and Canada, Canadian officials have said that they would like to strike a deal, but no movement has been made to resume talks after they collapsed in late August. Speaking to reporters last week, the Prime Minister of Canada, Mark Carney, said, they're still in search of a deal with the U.S. that is durable and in the best interest of both countries. We're ready to sit down and strike the deal when the Americans are ready. The U.S. Trade Representative Jameson Greer said Thursday, the ball's in Canada's court, he said. We offered them the best deal. They looked at it square in the face and turned around. That's what he said on Fox News here this past weekend, adding that there has been some sparse communication with the Canadians since talks collapsed. In a separate interview with the Canadian broadcaster CBC, Greer cautioned against retaliation, suggested the U.S. might hit back by banning the import of some Canadian products. President Donald Trump threatened on Monday to halt all U.S. business with Canada-based airline maker Bombardier unless it moved its manufacturing south. The aerospace giant is one of the largest in the country, contributing over $7 billion to Canada's annual gross, well, it says GDP, but it's, I thought it was GNP, gross national product, in 2024, according to a report. Trump took aim at Canada in a series of other Truth Social posts over the weekend, including one that called Canada's exchange rate with the U.S. unacceptable. Another post showed a map of North America, including Canada and Mexico and Greenland, all overlaid with with the U.S. flag. Here we go. Canada and the U.S. have the world's largest bilateral trading relationship, valued at nearly $900 billion. And, of course, rightfully so, because they're right next door to us. I think we need to get this worked out with Canada, whatever the case may be. So I think we will. I think that's going to hurt both sides of the fence too much. With the new U.S. tariffs and Canadian counter tariffs now in effect, businesses on both sides are scrambling to deal with what comes next. The U.S. currently has in place a 25% tax on Canadian cars and trucks, as well as taxes on Canadian steel, aluminum, and lumber. In late August, President Donald Trump imposed new 50% tariffs on other goods like dairy, alcohol, hockey sticks, and perfume. The ones that's going to hurt the most, I think, it will be the metals, the cars and the metals. They're saying that Canada's counter tariffs are matching dollar for dollar. So, okay, we'll see. They say the latest counter tariffs will raise prices for consumers on everyday goods like clothing, food, and furniture as well. Yeah, because if they do that on through the lumber, I guess it could do that as well. Well, Florida mosquito control agencies are stepping up in surveillance, inspections, and spraying. This could work its way up. We're close enough to Florida that it could drift through here if weather conditions hold true. Locally acquired dengue fever in cases of Tampa Bay and across the state. Now, they're not saying it's in Tennessee yet. All I'm saying is if it keeps working and with the weather like it is, you never know. We're close enough to Canada. We do need to keep a watch on it. The Florida Department of the Centers for Disease Control are watching it really, really well. They say that this year the fever cases have climbed to 33, with 41 statewide. Locally acquired cases mean people contracted illness where they live rather than traveling abroad. Now, here, the Florida Mosquito Control Association reported 30 confirmed cases in Hillsborough County, 7 in Miami-Dade, and 3 in Pinellas County and 1 in Palm Beach County. So they're still in the southern part there, but they do have alerts with Florida Health. They are saying that if anyone is traveling into Florida, you need to be prepared for this. Make sure that you're wearing covers there, you know, just for the sake of it. It's just because a mosquito bites you don't mean you're going to get it. They say that it is a viral illness that causes fever, severe aches, nausea, rash, and in rare cases, life-threatening complications, especially if you are weaker or a weakened immune system. Now, this virus is most prevalent in tropical and subtropical regions like Southeast Asia, Western Pacific Islands, Latin America, and Africa, though less common in the continental United States. Locally acquired cases have been recorded in Florida, California, Texas, and even the tip of Georgia and Alabama. Hawaii has even recorded past outbreaks as well, along as Puerto Rico and the Virgin Islands and American Samoa. So the main thing is, like we do around here, I mean, this is not a threat to us right now, but you know, I'm just, you know, standing water, bird waterers, hey, I'm thinking it's great that you water the birds and you bird bass every day, but you're going to have to dump that water out. You're going to have to get that water out of there and put fresh water out there for them. So just keep that stuff drained off of there so they don't make them. Them little old things that you see moving around that looks like a little wiggly worm that'll just shoot off all their little bitty thing. There are all kinds of them. Those are baby mosquitoes. You need to throw them out on the ground. So let's see who we got here. I'm looking to see who it says this is. Meade Industries, which is a 39-year-old ammunition manufacturer, has filed for Chapter 11 bankruptcy, seeking to reorganize and still stay in business. They say they list over $7.1 million in assets and $6.4 million in debts. Actually, they're on the positive side there, but not by much. They're about $500,000 is all they got sitting on it. Their largest creditor includes Kentucky's Best Hemp, owed over $1.85 million in a disputed lawsuit claim. Hiawatha National Bank owed over $1.3 million. I'm trying to understand how come they owe Kentucky's Best Hemp Incorporated. They own, you know, they got, and they make shales. I'm trying to figure that one out. Well, I got, they're pushing out these shirts, the Lake Ontario / Lake America. So I guess we'll find out how that goes. All right, folks, it is 8:44. It's time for us to take a few minutes out of our regular scheduled programming to read the funeral announcements from the Reed Family Funeral Home of Whibble, the Standard for Reed Funeral Home of Dunlap, and the Putnam Reed Funeral Home of Pogwell. And currently, at this time, there are none to be read.
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0: All right, folks, we're back. It's 15 minutes before the hour. Glad you're here with us this morning. Hope you're enjoying what we do here this morning. If you've joined us here each and every morning, I thank you very much. I'm glad you joined us from Facebook. Stephen is actually going to set the cameras up. We've been saying we're going to do that for a long time there, but it may be, you may be seeing me in here. Of course, it looks like a tornado hits the table about half the time when I'm in here, so, because I have papers everywhere, but that's the way I keep up with everything. Trail of Tears Rally Weekend, downtown Bridgeport, September 18th and 19th. The South's premier tribute bands, Eagles Sunrise Band, which is a tribute to the Eagles, going to be at 9 o'clock, fireworks at 8:30, and kicking it off about 7 o'clock or so, the Alabama Sunset Band. They are an Alabama tribute band. They will be on stage as well. Also performing at 5:30, the Cooper Berry Band will be there. Food vendors, arts and crafts vendors, kids bounces houses, $2,500 cash giveaway. And live radio coverage on Saturday, 11 to 3. Guess who that is? That will be us. Uses. We will be there. We'll be there Saturday from 11 to 3. So you need to come down and see us. We've got, we are going to have some tickets to give away. We're going to give some tickets away to the Rock the South. We're looking forward to doing that. Also, I think we'll do some Lake Winnipesaukee tickets. We just got that set up, and we're going to be giving some away for that as well. But the only way you can win is you got to come down and register and see us on Saturday. That will be September the 19th. We'll be there from 11 until 3. Make sure you come join us on that. I'm looking forward to that as well. I appreciate them asking us to come down. Now, the bikers arrive at 4 p.m. on Friday. Band activities on Friday night. And then don't forget that the Jeep in the Port on Saturday from 11 to 3. That's why we're going to be there pushing that as well. So bring your Jeep, set it up, and come by and tell me why you got the ducks on the dash. Because when people ask me, I don't have that answer. Well, how about a driver was wounded when three shots were fired at a vehicle in Grootley Lager, and investigators need your help finding the SUV. Labor Day drivers face sharply higher gas prices across Tennessee, Alabama, and Georgia. See how the regional averages compare. Where do you find out about all of this? All you got to do to go svalleynow.com. Click on follow and like, and that way you'll have all these updates. And when we post these new things, it'll just pop up something. It'll tell you that it's there. If you want to read it, you can. If you don't, you move right on. We don't wear it out. It's usually four or five stories a day, unless something breaking news pops in, and you'll be able to check it out. And guess what? No pop-ups. We're not charging you for it. It's all free. F-R-E-E. It's a Brother Joey. It's for free. So check it out. Make sure you follow us there. We're over 7,000 followers right now. We said this when we were six. We're going after seven. Guess what? I'm not even going to say eight. We're going for 7,500. We need your help. Spread it around. Get people on there for us. Thanks. 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A lot of things, including football that you can listen to. You can see all the different things there as well. That is on our S Valley Now page. 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That's Kimball Speedy Lubin Tire Center, where they get you in, get you down, get you out, and get you right back on the road. 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So we got things going on here this morning. Glad to be a part of this here. I've got a lot of stacking stuff here that I did not get done last week. Okay, so. 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
12: Good morning. I've been listening to you this morning.
0: How you doing, Pam?
12: I'm fine. Hey, do a post on one of your sites, your radio site, of all your links for everything, and ask everybody to share. And I'll, of course, I will share them. But that way you have your link in your comments, you know, to share it.
0: I think I need to do that. I'm glad you brought that up because I'm still learning all this stuff.
12: There you go.
0: Yep. Well, I would definitely do that. Thanks for the tip there, Pam. I'm going to get on that today. I'll see if I can get that done today.
12: And I'll watch for it.
0: Thank you, Pam.
12: Have a good day.
0: All right. Bye-bye. Stephen, make sure you make a note of that so we can make sure and put that up to where we can have all of our sites on there, because I'd love to get that shared out there, and that way everybody can be a part of that as well. Hey, we got some specials at the Dairy Queen this week. 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That's with the regular or the new dipping sauce they got. They got DQ coolers, salted caramel, toasted marshmocha, and Oreo. 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Stop and see them today. Tell them I sent you by there. All right. It is 5 minutes before the hour. Let's see what we got here. Oh, that one is done. And we'll have some of these as we're going today. I'll be sifting through them. Good morning, Swap Shop.
13: 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Number's 305-4404. 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I'm looking for a fire hauling trailer. Must be a factory built one. And property in Marion County. Flat land only, no mountain land. 305-4404. Thank you much.
0: Thank you, Doc. Thank you. See you, Rick. All right, there. Hey, it's 305-4404. 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It is like new. He's got the 30 live fixtures. We'll divide or sell them as a group. Make you a great deal there. He's also looking for a flatland property in the Jasper Whitwell area. And always looking for that 270 BAR. If you've got one, reach out to him at 305-4404 is that number to call. Don't let your priceless memories fade away. Bring them to the memory tree where yesterday's memories are preserved for tomorrow. Whether it's faded photographs, they're on VHS tapes, 8mm films, micro cassettes, they're in some photo books or scrapbooks. They need restoring, and they're treasured photographs. The Memory Tree can help bring your memories back to life. Give her a call, 713-899-7868. That is 713-899-7868. That's the Memory Tree, where yesterday's memories become tomorrow's treasures. Well, Friday Night Lights, today is Tuesday, so we're only 4 days away from our next game. It's going to be on September the 11th. All right, so the Pirates will be traveling to Brainerd. So if you're going to that right now, we still have been told it is a 7 o'clock Central Time kickoff. If you're going, you know what the traffic's like, so if you're late, your fault. So it is right now it's still a 7 o'clock Central Time kickoff. We'll let you know if that changes. That is Pirates traveling to Brainerd High. The Warriors are traveling to Sequatchie County. That is a 7 o'clock kickoff as well. All these games will have a 6:30 pregame show, 6:30, 6:35 pregame. The Whitwell Tigers will be at home. They are hosting the Grundy County Yellow Jackets. Now, Grundy County's coming in with a 3-0, I think. So, Whitwell is, it's going to be a great game there. Looking forward to that. And, of course, the Cleveland Indians are at home hosting Marion County. So, we've got three games with four different versions. Of course, Marion County and Sequatchie, you can catch that on the river1049.com streaming, or you can catch it on Country Roads 93.3 frequency FM out of Sequatchie County. That is going to be a great game there as well. All the games are going to be good, so better get ready for them there. All right, so looking for great deals without spending a fortune, it's time to stop and see my friend Sharon at the Rag House Resale Store, where you'll find clothing, home decor, furniture, toys, household items, and treasures arriving all the time. Whether you're shopping for the family or hunting for that one unique find, there's always something new waiting on the shelves. And remember, they've got everything you need for the baby, just not the baby. At 13564 Highway 28 in Wibble, right across from Jody and Castle's Outdoor Center. Thursday and Friday, 10 to 5, Saturday, 10 to 3, and that is the Rag House Resale Store, of course, where there ain't no rags. Right across from the car wash there, we'll stop by and see them there today. All right. We will have we have Corey Pickett coming in tomorrow at 7:30. He is our road superintendent. He will be in here to talk about all the different things that are going on, what we went through here during the summer, what he's accomplished there, got everything going, and what's in the future and what's going on right now. So looking forward to having him in here. Just remember, he ain't got nothing to do with the freeways now, but he will be in here. Looking forward to having him here. All right, so September the 12th. Stephen, that would be this coming Saturday, I believe. Oh, yeah. Well, during the day, before you go see Rodney Carrington on Saturday at 7 p.m., if you're looking for your next opportunity, join Kimball Food City hiring event from 10 to 3 on September the 12th. 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That is going on. That is a hiring event at the Kimball Food City this Saturday from 10 until 3. All right. So give us a call. Let's get your items on for you as well. The Caverns over in Pelham has got some great shows going on. Let's see what we got. We got Chris Stone, King Fishing, great blues guy. He is a young guy. He's from Clarksdale, Mississippi. Man, if you've not ever seen this guy play, catch a couple clips on him. You'll want to go September the 16th. Get your tickets there today. Band of Heathens going to be over there on September the 30th. Now, this is one of those one-name people. Wynonna going to be over there October the 7th. She's coming back again with 19 number one singles. She is going to tear up the Caverns. She will light it up. What a voice she's got. That is Wynonna going to be there October the 7th. November the 4th, Warren Hayes, known for his Allman Brothers and Government Mule work, and he's even toured with members of the Grateful Dead. He is a solo artist as well, and you'll love the show with Warren Hayes. What a great artist he is. And, of course, November 25th, Chris Thiele and the Punch Brothers will be there doing their bluegrass and Americana music, and I promise you, it is going to be a heck of a show. Well, I send you things that's going on at the Princess. Let's see what the next one I'm going to start touching on here. October the 8th, the Princess Theater is going to be doing Trivia Night. It'll feature Tennessee-themed and local interest questions to highlight the area. Fun prizes of small value will be awarded throughout the evening. The Princess will have concessions for purchase. That is the Princess Theater, October the 8th at 6:30. And guess what? It's free. Hee-haw, a night of laughter, fun, and good old country entertainment. September the 12th, dinner at 5, show at 6, tickets $10. Presented by the Jasper First Women's Ministry. That is this coming Saturday. All right, let's see what I got here. I want to make sure I get all these on. This one is done. The gospel singer we had up in Whipple, that one's over with. Rock the South is coming, so you know I'm going to be covering that. That lineup there, it's going to be 4 days of fun. We're going to be giving away a couple of pair of four-day passes to Rock the South on the 19th, where we're set up in Bridgeport. We're also going to be giving away some Lake Winnipesaukee tickets. That's a big thing. Going to be looking forward to doing that, so please make sure that you join us for that. It is 9:02, and it's time for me to go up here to 200 M Avenue right here in South Pittsburgh and see what Dave and Patty's got going on at the Dixie Freeze. Let's see what's on the plates today. The meats today, country fried steak and barbecue pork. Vegetables, green beans, black-eyed peas, broccoli and cheese, fried okra, potato log, slaw, carrots, corn, and mashed potatoes. 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All right, we're going to take a break. We're back in just a minute.
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7: All right, we're back. It is 8 minutes after the hour. So how y'all doing out there? I'm doing well. Glad to have you along. I know you've seen our spot for Castle Outdoor Center. Don't forget stuff up on Sam right there. They're there 7 days a week, Monday through Friday, 3 until 8, Saturday, 10 until 8, and Sunday, 10 to 5. That is Castle's Outdoor Center. So stop up there and check out all the great things he's got going on. Check out that indoor archery range. Get warmed up here. Deer season, it is a coming, and I know you're going to be wanting to do that as well. Okay, I'm a thinking here. Got to think of where I'm at, what I'm doing, and how I'm doing this. Okay, here we go. Looking to see what else is on the... Okay. Well, President Donald Trump's administration has removed language criticizing a Confederate memorial from a sign at Arlington National Cemetery, replacing it with a new marker as the government prepares to return the monument to the cemetery in 2027. The Washington Post reported Monday that officials removed language describing the 32-foot bronze Confederate memorial as presenting a mythologized version of the Confederacy and sanitizing depictions of slavery. The changes also extend to the War Department website, where previous historical descriptions of the monument have been removed, which compared archived versions of the site and its current content. The Confederate Memorial, designed by sculptor Moses Ezekiel and commissioned by the United Daughters of the Confederacy, was dedicated to Arlington in 1914. The Army removed the monument in late 2023 after Congress required that the military remove all symbols and commemorations honoring the Confederacy. The congressionally established Naming Commission has recommended removing the memorial. The memorial depicted Confederate figures.

0: and included representations of black peoples in roles that critics have described as stereotypical portrayals of slavery. The sculpture promoted the version of the antebellum South and the Confederacy. It also explained the historical significance of the Lost Cause. Interpretation of the Civil War, which portrayed the Confederate cause in a favorable light and minimized its role of slavery. The language is no longer on the new marker. They're saying that... They say that the Trump administration has defended restoring Confederate-related monuments and symbols as part of an effort to preserve what it describes as just American history. The Army has estimated that restoring the monument will cost about $10 million and take 2 years, they say. Retired Army Brigadier General Sindhu, a former vice chair of the Naming Commission, told the Post that he regarded the monument as especially offensive. And so there's more of that to come. We'll see how that goes as well. A lot of monuments there. And there's a lot of names in the South that you wouldn't realize that has something to do with it. And they, I don't know if they're changed them. I know they've changed a lot of them, and there may be more to be changed. Who knows? We'll keep an eye on that as well. I don't know which way the Naming Commission has and how far out it goes. I don't know if it's just nationally or whatever the case may be. But, you know, if you look even across Tennessee, Shelby County, Shelbyville, Forest High School is just some of the ones that I think of right now. Is some of the ones that kind of jump out there that I can think of just right off, you know, Shelby County's Memphis and Bedford High School and Shelbyville as well as other ones. So we'll see how it works there or whatever the case may be. All right. I never did watch that show. All right, so you give me a call. I'll get your items on to buy, sell, or trade. Well, here we go. They say that This reviewer has tried over 500 hot sauces, and I'm getting ready to find out which one he says are the five top, I think he said the five. Yeah. The five that scored a perfect 10. All right. Number one is Murder Hornet Black Label Hot Sauce. I was looking to see how hot it says. The sauce has a nice pour, but still remains thick with some chunks throughout. The sauce is phenomenal and perfectly executed. It is starts off with a very sweet due to pomegranate molasses. The roasted peppers and dates also bring out some sweet flavors. Then the sauce switches and you get this mesh so well with the ingredients, the black garlic, the salt, the spices. The ghost pepper is not shy at all. It hits you immediately. I would give it a 7 out of 10 on heat. So it is called the Murder Hornet Black Label Hot Sauce. It has red peppers, molasses, vinegar, ghost peppers, vinegar, balsamic vinegar, black lime, olive oil, and more. So they are. All right, so that's one of the gets a top five. Shade Time Artesian Hot Sauce. It's Caribbean Scorch. Man, it's orange and looks hot. This is a hot one. It has various peppers, including two super hots. I would give it 7 to 10 of heat. I'm looking. It has the Scotch bonnet peppers in it that are very, very hot. Yes, they are. I don't grow those, but I've grown some of the other ones that are just as hot, they say. I was looking to see. It also has habanero and panameño peppers in it. Maddie's Hot Sauce, Papa's Caper Sauce, or it's called Papa's Capers. It's Maddie's Hot Sauce, Papa's Capers. It's green. Has a solid bite from the habanero sauce. I would give it 4 of a 10. No, that's getting more in my realm of being able to eat some of it. Then you've got Harmacy Hot Sauce, Totex Tears. Let's see. Whew. Man, that looks like something you'd have spread. Let's see what it's got in it. It's got jalapenos, pasillas, anchos, and guajaro peppers. Let's see what they're calling a hot sauce most can enjoy with a little tingle in the back of their throat. It's just a 2 of a 10. That one I could eat. And it looks like this is the last one. Butterfly Bakery Maplewood Smoked Onion Hot Sauce. Yeah, that's getting more into my... I see red jalapenos, white vinegar, and Maplewood Smoked Onions. Well, it says A lot of jalapenos are stuffed into this bottle. It's got a 4.5 out of 10 on heat. There you go. Got red jalapenos too, so there you are. Now, this one only has four ingredients. Red jalapenos, white vinegar, maplewood smoked onions, and salt. Now, I assume the red ones are a little... Steven, are they the red jalapenos warmer than the greens? I didn't think they were, but a lot of them want the red ones, but... when I grow them. Yeah, well, if you grow them right next to what I grow them at, sometimes they do get a little hot. So I did grow some this year. Of course, I made armadillo eggs one time. Spencer come over and ate about half of them there. Steven was going to New York when I made them. But hadn't made many other than that, though. So I guess... there we are. All right, so here we go right here. Well, wow. Well, most classic cars' value on the market is judged by the specific variant that they come in. As an example, any 60s Chevrolet Corvette is considered rare and expensive if it comes as a Z06 with only 199 ever made. However, there is also a market for normal variants, which have been spruced up by the original owner, with ultra-rare fancy factory features. One such car has been found by one lucky guy who not only found a rare 1963 Chevy Corvette split window, but also which features not a lot of people knew existed or optioned on their own Corvettes. An unrestored and preserved 1963 Corvette Stingray split window coupe finished in original emine white paint. It's incredible to find a car of this age to be in one piece, but more surprising, this particular car comes with a very unique factory option that adds to its rarity and value. 1963 was the first year they introduced the now iconic split rear window and the first closed roof body style. Unfortunately, not everyone was a fan of the two split windows, which apparently hindered rear visibility to the point that owners bought the conversion kits. But if you've got one that's still got the split in it, you got something. They also said this one come with the upgraded factory engine, which is a 300 horsepower version of a Chevrolet small block. The 300 horsepower powertrain is considered a mid-variant option, but it was featured in cast aluminum, and it had the valve covers and a single four-barrel carburetor paired with the engine with a rare two-speed Paraglide automatic transmission, which was a $199 option back in the day. Uh-huh. Well, they say there's only four of those in existence out there. And this one he found, which led to only this C60 rare production option, had factory air conditioning, which was very costly for the time. Only 278 buyers installed the option during the 63 production year. The car is completely immaculate and untouched saddle leather, which only was equipped in 1,114 cars. Wow. So this car here, it's a set price because there isn't another one with all the same options together. So guy said he found it as a garage find. So there you are. All right, folks. 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That's Spotlight staff for great people and great opportunities come together. Kelly will be in here the end of this week, I believe. Well, she should be in here when on Friday, Stephen? I believe Kelly will be here on Friday or Thursday. Is it? Friday. It's Friday. We're going to have Kelly in the house talking about more of the great jobs for Spotlight staff and what they can do for you. So, well, I was telling you, you need to come spend some time with us on the 19th down in Bridgeport. Rock the South, October 1st, 2nd, 3rd, and 4th at the Fields of Decatur. We're going to be giving tickets away at the Bridgeport down in Bridgeport. for this Rock the South show. It will be the Castellos, Grand Ole Opry member Craig Morgan, and traditional country singer Zach Topp is going to open up on Thursday. On Friday, you've got the band Perry and Cameron Marlowe going to be opening up for country superstar Jason Aldean, Stella Lefty, Big X the Plug, and Jesse Murph. It's going to be hitting the stage on Saturday. And, of course, Sunday, the big lineup, Austin Snell, Graham Barham, Avriana, Brantley Gilbert is going to open up for none other than Alabama's own Riley Green. What a great show all weekend long. So if you want to go for free and you want tickets all for all 4 days, I got you, brother. I'm going to fix you right up. Veterans Day Honor Ceremony, Honor Service and Sacrifice, Saturday, November the 14th at 2 p.m. at the Jasper City Park. I will be keeping you updated on more of that as we get a little closer. 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
0: All righty, we're back. Let's see what this is. Well, for decades, Washington has replayed the same fight over taming the soaring national debt. Democrats cite a need for more taxes. Republicans refuse, and anyone who suggests cutting the biggest source of spending, federal retirement benefits, gets attacked. But a coming crisis in Social Security appears to be pushing at least a few Republicans off the GOP's longstanding pledge never to raise taxes. This summer, Senator Moreno, Republican of Ohio, has joined Senator Elizabeth Warren, Democrat from Massachusetts, in proposing to raise the payroll tax cap so people with higher incomes pay more into the program. Now the idea is emerging as an acceptable fix among other GOP lawmakers, including Republican Tom Cole, or Representative Tom Cole, the influential chair of the House Appropriations Committee. We've got too many people who say we will have to stay within the current income level or stay at the current tax rate. I'm willing to look at a tax rate. I'm willing to raise the amount of income through tax. The rare GOP concessions on taxes come as lawmakers begin to confront a Social Security shortfall so large and so imminent that the party's traditional demand for curtailing benefits is unlikely to suffice. In just 6 years, millions of Social Security recipients will absorb 22% cut in benefits unless lawmakers provide an immediate infusion of nearly $500 billion. 20 or 30 years ago, when the shortfall was far in the future, you could come up with some straight-faced solutions, which they didn't really do. Now it's time for them to do it. So I don't think that they're going to come up with something that's going to... wait a minute. I'm not going to say. No. I'm going to wait and see what happens there. I don't think they're going to cut Social Security benefits. I just don't see them doing that. Probably not in people that's already drawing it now. I hope they don't. I know a lot of people that are my age are beginning to get around the retirement age. Some of them are retiring as they can. And I think it's great that if you're able to do so. Fortunately, for what I get to do, I love what I do, so y'all are stuck with me for a while. So, but anyway, for a lot of people that could retire, I think if you can retire, I think it's great. I got a friend of mine that is 56 years old, and he has put in 32 or 33 years with the water company out of Nashville, NEC. He is retiring here in about 2 weeks, and he said he don't plan on quitting work. He just plans on kind of doing what he wants to do. Get that list out for his wife out of the way there. Good morning, Swap Shop.
4: Well, good morning, Travis.
0: Hey, how are you?
4: Oh, pretty good. I just got surprised. I was sitting here looking out the window, and the Whitwell school buses are dropping the kids off.
0: Oh, they're all dropping them off at your house to take care of today, huh?
4: No.
0: Oh, okay.
4: I'm not a teacher.
0: Oh, okay.
4: I could, but I'd charge them about $1,000 to get some kids anyway. Some would be free.
0: Oh, I got you.
4: But I was just wondering what was going on, if anybody knew, because it's awful early to be letting kids out this early. They ain't even been in school, I guess, what, an hour?
0: Yeah. Well, it may. I haven't seen anything, so...
4: I hadn't either. I think, you know, sometimes they run late. Some of the bus drivers are late. That's what I was thinking. I looked out and I said, no, the kids across the road are getting off the bus. I'm like, well, okay.
0: Well, maybe we'll find out there in a little bit. I know we've got a couple of people. I know that Mark always keeps us up to date, so I'll be checking with him to see what's going on.
4: And if I'm not mistaken, I believe you said that North Jackson was off last Friday. They played at home against Geraldine, and Geraldine, Alabama beat them, I think, 14-7.
0: No, that's what I said last Monday, but I got corrected before the show was out because what I had showed that they were, but no, they were, yeah, they played Geraldine. Yeah, I seen that, so.
4: And Geraldine must be pretty good to be beating North Jackson like that.
0: Well, they give them a good game, that's for sure.
4: That's for sure. And then also, I want to congratulate my old alma mater, Ider Hornet. They are setting 3-0 for the first time since 2001 or 2, I think. And that's,
0: wow,
4: that's not too bad after that long.
0: Well, where will I put them, though? How well are they doing so far?
4: They probably won't even rank. I don't even think they're in the region play yet. And I know their girls, if you remember back in 1986, was the last time the girls' basketball won state. I believe in 2024 or 23, the Ider girls done it again. After so long, it took them that long to win it again, but they did.
0: So, well.
4: And, of course, Ider does have a new gym now, so everybody needs to go out and see that beautiful new gym.
0: Well, that's good. That's every school needs something like that. That kind of gives them something, you know, to be proud of.
4: That's true. And I appreciate it, Travis.
0: How's your mama?
4: Oh, she's doing pretty good. We're going to try to go see her tomorrow. Me and Phyllis and Randall are going to watch the lookout play tonight. So we decided just to wait for tomorrow to go see mama.
0: All right. Well, you tell her I was asking, will you?
4: Oh, we will. And we got some good news. We went down Thursday or Friday, me and Phyllis did, and mama walked 14 feet from her beat.
0: But Tell her just add 14 every week, and we'll be.
4: Well, we went down yesterday, and she didn't want to get out of bed. Oh. She likes laying in the bed down there. But Phyllis, we made her get up, and took her outside.
0: Well, good. Just tell her if she'll add 14 feet every day before she knows it, she can walk home.
4: That's right, Phyllis. Right. Said, Mama, your goal is to get up and walk where you can come home. Oh, I don't know if I can ever walk, but she did. We were so tickled to death. So.
0: Well,
4: you know, just keep her in your prayers and keep us in your prayers.
0: You know we will.
4: And we appreciate those.
0: See you, buddy. Take care.
4: Bye-bye.
0: See ya. All right there. We're going to see what we can find out while they're dropping the kids out there. I think I'm working on that as well. So, all right. So, anyway. I've sent it out to a couple of people. If you've got something you want to put on Swap and Shop here this morning, we'll be glad to get it on. If you've got something, you got something coming up. 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With a lot of parts, keeping your community moving one part at a time. I was up that way seeing a lot of pretty cars coming in and out of there during their parade over the weekend, and wow, they were sharp. Seen all different kinds I'd like to have. Boy, I seen, I don't know if it was, they went by, I wasn't real sure. Don't think it's Rover, I think it was an RT, and there was two of them. One of them was a silver with a black top, I think, and I can't remember. The other one was a darker color. They were running together. They were RTs, or I don't think, they might have been Roadrunners. They could have been Chargers or whatever. I just caught a glint. I know the gray one, I'm pretty sure, was an RT. Boy, golly. They could have brought that to my house. Yes, they could. And I did see a nice 71 white Monte Carlo. Yeah, was it yesterday or Sunday? Yesterday, I believe. Boy, that's a good-looking car, too. I believe it had blue interior, by the way, which is something I hadn't seen. I hadn't seen that color combination but one other time. So always looking for a nice I'd like to find me a 72 Monte Carlo. I know this sounds funny. I didn't like the color when I had it when I was in school, but I'd love to have it now. I'd love to have the two-tone green, the one that had the dark green bottom and the light green vinyl. But always looking for one there as well. Jeff Keefe, if you're listening this morning, you're tired of yours, just bring it to the house. I'll give it a good home. I figure, you know, you and I have known each other long enough, you could donate it to me. And I'll even tell everybody that you did. So bring it by. Let me see it. Home Fire Concerts coming up your way. You better get them while you can. There is a few tickets left at the Park Theater in McMinnville. These shows are starting to sell out. Colin Ray, just a few tickets left. October the 30th, Sammy Kershaw, very few tickets left. November the 12th. You've also got Artemis Pyle on December the 17th. That's at the Park Theater in McMinnville. Now, November the 28th, the Isaacs and Swanee. And in the Tucker Theater in Murfreesboro, the Bellamy Brothers. So get your tickets, onfireconcerts.com, or you can call Ron at 615-663-6560, and he'll take care of you there. You can get your tickets right there. That is On Fire Concerts. Come on up. I try to make all of them. I'd love to do the Sammy Kershaw and the Colin Ray. Don't know that I can make all of them, but I am going to be at the Isaacs for sure. So come on up and hang out with us there. All right, the 27th of this month at 1 p.m. at the Dogwood Hills, Flat Rock, Alabama. Prizes include closest to the pin, the longest drive, and the lowest team score. Deserving children in Marion County for Christmas is where 100% of the proceeds go. Call and find out what you can do to be a part of this. 423-277-2929 or 423-321-4191. Tell them that I told you to call and be a part of this. We are, and I hope that you will as well. All right, so... Oh, looky there. There's another one that is done. 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All right. 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You can check it out there. Food boxes are every Monday at the Victory Baptist Church. That won't be today because today's actually Tuesday, even though it feels like a Monday here. That will be next Monday. Let's see. This wouldn't be the second Thursday. What is today's date? Today is
5: the 8th.
0: Then it will be. All right. So this Thursday at Whitwell Church of God at 524 Marshall Springs Road at 7:30 a.m. Got food boxes. Then the following Thursday, First United Methodist Church at 13329 Highway 28 in Whitwell. They'll be doing food boxes. Tomorrow at Mineral Springs Baptist Church at 5305 Griffith Highway in Whitwell. If I'm not mistaken, well, Mineral Springs Baptist Church is out East Valley Road, I thought. I guess they call it Griffith Highway. You go out there just past where you turn to go to Mullins Cove, and it'll be the church on the left because that's where...
5: It is.
0: That's where your Papa Granny went to.
5: That's right, and it is Griffith. He's
0: crazy. Okay, they call it Griffith Highway, but it's R.A. Griffith Highway, but we've always known it as East Valley.
5: It is, yeah. As I say, everybody calls it East Valley, but it is actually Griffith Highway.
0: 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Free medical care the first Monday of every month, which was yesterday. So I guess that'll be next month. I guess they won't have one this month.
5: Oh, okay.
0: But you can reach out to, you can check them out on Facebook, and that's at the Whitwell Senior Center. Southeast Tennessee Human Resource Agency, we know it as
5: CETRA.
0: Uh-huh. Helps with certain utilities, food distribution, transportation, and more. And they actually do same-day transportations if available, especially for doctor's appointments or something like that, they were telling me. So
5: they do.
0: And
5: they take Ed for his chemo treatments, actually. And they take him all the way to Chattanooga. They wait for him. They bring him back home.
0: Some people don't have a ride, and they need a ride. You can actually kind of pay a little bit to ride too.
5: That's right. Ed pays $20 because he can.
0: Right, and he is
5: using the advantage, but you are not required, folks, to pay inside the valley at all. I think they have programs to help as well, but going outside of the valley is a little different. But Ed pays because he can.
0: One of my all-time best friends, Layden Cooper, he drives for CETRA, and they've got him based out of Decatur right now. And he says he has a few people that pay the $10 to go around the county. He drops them off at the grocery store, and they have a way to reach him. But they say, okay, when we drop you off, I'll be back through within an hour to an hour and a half to pick you back up. But the one other thing is, if he's dropping other people off, you may have to ride with him.
5: Mm-hmm. That's right.
0: And sometimes you can't go to the store if he has trips that goes outside the county. So you're able to make arrangements to do that. And, you know, that's great.
5: You know, and a lot of the folks on there actually enjoy it because it gives them time to
0: visit
5: with people and kind of get out and about and visit. And
0: he says he has one that rides with him one day a week.
5: And it's great.
0: Rides.
5: Yeah.
0: Yeah. So reach out to him at 423-949-2191 is that number to call. Also, CASA, which is Court Appointed Special Advocate. Are you familiar with what they do?
5: I am. Those are the people who speak for your kid. All right. So I'll even give you my own personal experience.
0: What they call it, an attorney is pro litem.
5: Pro ad litem.
0: Where they defend, where they take up for the child.
5: So one of the ladies that works with the CASA here in our county, her name is Margie.
0: Uh-huh.
5: And she is a very sweet, kind woman who, during a difficult time in Elizabeth's younger childhood, it was actually her older end of childhood, Margie was dealing with Elizabeth's sister from her mother. And Margie's job was to be the voice for Ella. So she interviewed Lizzie, she interviewed us, she interviewed Ella and Ella's mom and Ella's sister and stepbrother and all the whole family, interviewed the people who had been involved in Ella's life, had been helping raise her and was kind of like her grandparents, kind of in a way, her other family, interviewed them. And then Margie is who went in front of the judge and said, okay, so this is what I've learned. This is what I'm thinking. And this is what the child feels. So they're not the lawyers so much as they are genuinely just there to advocate and speak for your child. They work hand in hand with the lawyers who are appointed
0: and the state.
5: Yeah, and the state. They do this free of charge. And I have to say, I'm grateful for everything they've done. They worked very hard, diligently, and closely with us to provide the best outcomes they could for both of the girls that were, you know, my daughter and Ella. So I'm grateful for everything they do.
0: And it's a good thing to do. So check out to them if they can help you as well. I did get an answer. Whitwell Elementary School closed just after starting the day this morning due to electrical issues. Parents were notified via social media and the text apps for parent contact. Car riders were picked up. Bus students driven home. And this is the first post they did 2 hours. We have smoke in the boiler room. The heat pump motor was the issue. Once the building had been cleared by emergency personnel, we will admit students. Bus students are still on the bus picking up the second route of students. Now, this come down 56 minutes ago. We have an outside electrical issue. We are having to release students. Please come to the front circle. Kindergarten riders can be picked up front circle. Bus circle is closed. Buses will be running. Now, that was 56 minutes ago, but now they're already delivering them because thank you, Joseph. Joseph called us, said that they were dropping kids off at
5: yes.
0: Crossroads, and he was wondering what was going on. We did find out.
5: We appreciate you. We couldn't do our job without some of y'all.
0: I did get two different responses. Our superintendent of schools, Mark Griffith, did send me a thing out. SVEC power issue. There was no kids in danger. There was no problems, but the kids are home, so Whitwell Elementary School don't have to go to school. Lucky you all have to get up, but you get to go back home.
5: Yeah, but now you get to go home and bug mom and dad all day long.
0: Yeah, and we did get another one as well, so I appreciate that as well.
5: Folks, we appreciate, Joseph, we appreciate you calling in and starting the inquiry in that. SVEC, of course, we're always so proud of them for how diligently they pay attention and stay on top of issues inside of our area.
0: Yes.
5: We're thankful to them. And, of course, Whitwell Elementary School for its superintendents and principals and people involved in making the best decision possible and getting the kids delivered back home in the fastest, quickest, easiest way and safest being the most important. We appreciate all them.
0: Yes. So, all right.
5: You know, I'm a teacher today. Today, McKenzie officially starts homeschooled.
0: Uh-huh.
5: And I learned something the other day. You know, I had to have the school send me my diploma. And you have to have that to turn to the state, you know, to say that you can teach them.
0: Uh-huh.
5: And I learned that when you say you're going to homeschool your kids, they expect you to teach your children. And so I asked the counselor at the high school, I said, does it count if my kid teaches me? Like, is it still homeschooling? Because I think I'm probably just going to have to sit into class because I've been pulling these review lesson plans. Folks, I'm so lost. And this is stuff you use every day. This is English too. This is biology. This is general things that I should have base knowledge of. And I'm confusion. It's really sad, y'all. Be sad for me.
0: Mm. Well,
5: but I did get my diploma that I worked really hard for.
0: Uh-huh.
5: I do have a copy of that now. So on the 25th of May of 2027.
0: Well, I don't know how much more story I get on this. I'm not getting all of it right here. But here's a little clipping from the CBS Evening News. It says an American Airlines passenger who ended up duct taped to his seat last week has been fired from his job in Tucson, Arizona, from the real estate company. I was looking to see why. I'm listening to it here, so
5: he's finding out the why.
0: He got drunk and started attacking people.
5: Okay, well, that is a good reason to be.
0: So he was. Yeah, he got on there, and before they took off good, he got drunk, starts elbowing and poking and doing whatever. So they duct taped him to his seat. Now, they didn't say who duct taped him, but he has lost his job.
5: You know, I tell you, I wonder if it was the in-air marshals or if it was just a fellow airplane rider passenger. That's the word I'm looking for.
0: Where was I going? I was going somewhere and I don't know where I was going, but anyway, I had a story I was going to say and then I,
5: oopsie, bubby.
0: Anyway,
5: he messed up there.
0: This Friday night, if you are a Little House on the Prairie fan, at the Grand Ole Opry, Miss Stewart is going to be there. The twins, Greenbush, are going to be there that played Carrie. Both of them is going to be there. Miss Stewart, which played Miss Beadle, is going to be there. Dean Butler is going to be there, who played Almanzo.
5: Jason Bateman.
0: The one that played, no, Andy Garvey and his brother. The one that, the other brother that played on NCIS, he played Andy Garvey, I think. He's going to be there. Of course, Alison Ingram's going to be there. Nellie's going to be there.
5: Yeah, yeah.
0: And the girl that played Baby Rose is going to be there. The one that all she ever did was cry on the show. Todd Bridges is going to be there. Todd Bridges is going to be there, which played Solomon. What was his name? He only played on one episode. He played the little Solomon Moses, I think, was his name on the show. He wanted Charles to sell himself to take him to raise him.
5: I feel like that's right because I can remember being like they were both from the Bible. Both names are from the Bible.
0: Well, Andy Garvey was played by Patrick's. I always pronounce it Leberex, but it's actually Leberay or something like that. But the boy that played Andy Garvey, mm-hmm. played Jonathan Garvey's son, mm-hmm. was the brother to the boy that played Charles's son. Albert.
5: Yeah.
0: Albert. They were brothers. Albert doesn't do a lot. He pops in from time to time. He has been on the 50-year.
5: Which is funny because he's kind of a big
0: character. He disappeared for a while and then come back. I wanted to do the one that they had. I did not know about it until it was too late to make plans to do it. But they did a get-together in Atlanta. And Karen Grassley was there. Melissa Gilbert was there. Katie Lister,
5: I remember this. This is Fears, but I remember because I was so upset because we would have loved. I'm Collie Bun.
0: And Kitty Lister, I'd love to went see her. She played, Harriet Olsen had his, Terhune. Collie. Her last name was Terhune, and I remember Mrs. Olson thought that she was from the rich side of the Terhunes.
5: The Terhunes.
0: She was, just the wrong a rich one there. So anyway, hey, it is 11 minutes before the hour. Early field price for Marion County Marion Natural Gas customers is $2.05 a gallon through the end of this month, but you must have your bill paid in full to get the early fill price, 837-7164, to get on the list.
5: Get
0: on your list there.
5: All right, you want to quote today?
6: You are never too old to set another goal or to dream a new dream, and that was said by Les Brown, and I feel like...
0: Who?
6: Les Brown.
0: Yeah, Les Brown.
6: I feel like you probably could agree with this, right? As you have set, made, achieved, and surpassed... So far, all but one goal that I know of, that I can confidently say all but one goal. And that one goal would be to purchase the Grand Ole Opry.
0: Yeah, well.
6: So outside of
0: that. If I don't hit that lottery and everybody ain't jumping on the band with me, I mean, right now it does have a sale price on it. I just can't find out what it is. But I thought if I could borrow a little bit from Steve until time got better,
6: you know, that's the one thing I've taught my children is if you open up a menu and there ain't no prices, that means you can't afford it.
0: Yeah, well, that's I will say... I've been talking to some friends of mine that have said something about possibly retiring. So that means they got a lot of money. So I thought I might could borrow the money from them to buy the offering. Pay it back a dollar. Mm-hmm. But you're right. It's never too old to set goals. Of course, like I said, when I started here in 82, I set my goal to be on the Grand Ole Opry. And it only took me 43 years to make it.
5: Okay, but you made it. And then what happened?
0: I still made it. And I never thought I'd ever make the Radio Hall of Fame, but I made it.
5: So I think this fits very well with today's quote. It is the other one.
0: And I'm ready.
5: This comes from Woody Allen.
0: And, I like Woody Allen.
5: And you wouldn't expect it to be something meaningful, being Woody Allen and being mainly a comedian. But he says 80% of success is showing up. And that is something that I really push to our softball girls, effort over success all day long. If you're out there and you're showing me you're willing to work for it, then you have already won. So 80%
0: Coach Raffo said I had the willingness, but he never finished the but I knew what he meant. I did show up every day to play.
5: Yeah.
0: But there was something that was missing when I played baseball.
5: The love of the love?
0: The talent.
5: But
0: yet I got to play every game.
5: So
0: because I would hustle and I would catch and I would throw. And
5: I had the heart. I had the talent.
0: Every time I
5: just have the unfortunate ability to be a complete and total screw up. It just is in my blood. Okay.
0: When you said talent, you said you had to show up and you had the heart, I always think of that commercial for Samuel Adams beer. I got the heart and the mind. Who's with me? Mm-hmm. Actually, it's not really Samuel Adams. It's the same guy, but that's the one that does the PSAs we play here for the drinking.
5: Yeah.
0: He knows when to turn in these keys. Oh, I love that guy. You know, everybody knows that guy.
5: Yeah, I was that kid that if I hit the ball, if I hit it, folks, it was going over the fence 90% of the time. Here's the problem. That 90% of the time was about 36 at-bats, 36 strikeouts, and I might hit the ball.
0: One of my favorite radio partners there was David Earl Hughes, and we used to play softball together. And David Earl Hughes was a great big guy, and he says he did two things. He was kind of like Babe Ruth. It was a home run or a strikeout because he wasn't running. He'd tell you
5: right quick
0: he was not running. And the number on his jersey? Was 747.
5: 747?
0: Yeah, he's a big guy.
5: Hold on.
0: He was a big guy.
5: That's three numbers.
0: He's a big guy.
5: He's a big old boy?
0: He's a big old boy. And that's what he said. He weighed almost 400 pounds. But if he ever got that stick on it. He would run to first, and they just kind of went.
5: I played high and catcher because I had a good arm, and I played center field because I could throw it from the fence to home plate, no problem. Now, that you could count on every time without fail. It's just that swing. And I think it's because I batted right-handed. I'm left-handed,
0: folks.
5: I'm left-handed. And I think it messed with me. That's what we're going with anyway.
0: We'll use that.
5: We're going to blame it on the Louisville.
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5: Shocker, huh?
0: Yep.
5: Folks, a little PSA for you. Please check all children, no matter their age. Check their belongings. Test them. Folks, they have nicotine strips that you can use to test your
0: children.
5: Do
0: it surprisingly. Like if they just happen to come home, let me see your backpack. Or if they come in, say...
5: Here's a cup.
0: Yeah.
5: Here's a cup.
0: Because you can get those at the dollar store. Somebody told me for like a dollar.
5: You can go, yeah.
0: Or
5: you sure
0: a couple
5: can.
0: Of dollars.
5: You sure can. At the Dollar Tree, you can get them for $1.25.
0: Whether you can check it for sure or not, I mean, what you can or whatever.
5: Mm-hmm. You can get nicotine strips now and everything. Yeah. I highly suggest you do so, folks. Please keep an eye on your children.
0: Yep. All right, hey, let's head down to where local Equus Fresh. 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
5: Yes, all right, so that sounds delicious.
0: It's a little late to give something away today because we're getting ready to wrap it up.
5: I know. I thought about it, but folks, that's okay. We will do that again in the morning. I do have a Opry I want to get thrown out there and answered, so we'll do that in the morning. And I also forgot to let everybody know that we did get a winner last week.
0: Well, I'll tell you what. Why don't you, before we do the last one, why don't you go ahead and just give them a little trivia. Couple of hints.
5: I'm gonna give you some hints because you know you can do a little extra.
0: And this is gonna give it away for tomorrow. So go ahead and do. Yeah, let's just go ahead and do that. I think this is the oldest one. So let's go ahead.
5: Right. Yes, sir.
0: Yeah, let's go ahead. All
5: right. This duo. Duo means two. Dose.
0: Duo.
5: Duo. One and two.
0: Like the dynamic duo.
5: There are two of them.
0: Dose of those bad boys.
5: They are known for blending country, soul, gospel, blues, and Americana. Those are the two I feel like are the most key telling there. Into a very unique to them sound.
0: And I'm going to give you, I know that's what she just did, and I'm going to give you the one other one that's going to help you win these tickets tomorrow.
5: Okay.
0: This couple was here locally not too long ago.
5: That they were.
0: And everybody that didn't go, after talking to people that did,
5: regretted it heavily.
0: And there you are. That this couple was here not too long ago.
5: And it was a pretty big deal.
0: And everybody that went made everybody that didn't regret it.
5: That's right. And it was pretty packed house, too.
0: Really big deal.
5: You know, and one of the members we owe a bigger thanks to for sacrificing for our country. And fighting
0: learned to play the piano while in the service when his sergeant says, "You love to sing because we hear you in here. why don't you learn to play the piano with
6: it?
0: And so they had an old piano there.
6: Love it.
0: And on his rec time, he went and started playing.
6: Saying, I didn't know that. That's very neat.
0: That was a story he told.
6: Serving over in Iraq, though. You know, this is where he decided to start writing music to honor the fallen soldiers.
0: And two of the nicest folks you'll ever want to meet.
6: All right. Oh, and they're a husband and wife duo.
0: Give it away right there. All
6: right.
0: Looking for a healthier, more confident you? 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That is Scottsboro Weight Loss. 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
6: That's right, folks. 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They're open 24 hours a day, 7 days a week. 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You save money on gas, drinks, food, and so much more. They also get some specialties popped in on the app as well. So you want to make sure you're doing that. And they are located at 730 East 12th. Oh, man, I should have just said it. 730 East 12th Street here inside South Pittsburgh. If they want to order it ahead of time to be ready when they get there, Dad, they got a phone number.
0: 423-228-3284. 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
6: That's right.
0: Going to do it for us. We're going to wrap this thing up and get on up out of here. Glad to have you here post Labor Day weekend. I hope you had a great weekend. I hope you enjoyed it. This is Tuesday. It is not Monday. So you got one less day that you got to work. If you work a 5-day work week or if you work a 4-day work week, you've only got 4 days left. All right, that's going to do it for us. Sherry Farmer's up next. So long, everybody.
6: Goodbye.
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12: Expect some more sunshine out there for your afternoon. On the hot side, highs of around 90 tonight. Fair lows into the mid and upper 60s for the midweek. Continue dry with mostly sunny skies through Thursday, heating up a little more as well. Highs Wednesday, 91 to 93, 92 to 94 Thursday. 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

0: Water at a Wedding, that is Graylin James. And this is interesting. I have a feeling that in the next couple of months, we're probably going to learn a whole lot more about space. Speaking of Star Trek, right? But after 8 years of traveling through space, the Bepi Colombo, I think that's how you pronounce it, it's a spacecraft. And that spacecraft has finally begun its arrival to Mercury. And of course, that planet is the closest to the sun. And it's going to start capturing data about it and send it back to Earth. So no telling what we'll find out. I hope it's all good news. I hope, you know, if there's something up there, that they're nice to us, right? That they, you know, send us a message back like, hey, you know, we're cool here. We're going to send you some great things down there. You know, the cure for this and that. And hey, that'd be great, wouldn't it? But who knows what they'll find. But they'll find, you know, something. And you know how strong the sun is, how Mercury survives, and maybe how old it is and some other things. So, yeah, just put out those positive vibes that we learn some good things that will truly change the world for the better. Thomas Rhett is next with After All the Bars Are Closed.
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automated monthly tests of the broadcast stations in your area. Equipment that can quickly warn you during emergencies is being tested. If this had been an actual emergency, official messages would have followed the alert tone. This concludes.

0: Megan Maroney with Medicine. I don't know how I feel about this, but TikTok, I know a lot of you love TikTok. I think I shared with you yesterday that my husband is obsessed with TikTok. I had no idea it was this bad. But, you know, spending more time with him over this holiday weekend, he took some time off, and I was like, whoa. He's got an addiction big time. And he's all about like all the savings at Dollar General. So he's all about the couponing now, and he follows all those people saving money. But TikTok has also announced that they are adding voice comments, polls, and other features to their comment section. So voice comments, what do you think? Yay or nay? Is that a good thing? I just don't know. I'm sure, though, my husband will love it, and he'll be talking to strangers a lot more than me. Riley Green is next with Think As You Drunk.
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10: 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Expect some more sunshine out there for your afternoon. On the hot side, highs of around 90 tonight. Fair, lows into the mid and upper 60s for the midweek. Continue dry with mostly sunny skies through Thursday, heating up a little more as well. Highs Wednesday, 91 to 93, 92 to 94 Thursday. 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
2: ABC News, I'm Sherry Preston. First responders who rushed to the World Trade Center on and immediately after September 11th were likely exposed to dangerous toxins that made them sick, and the city knew it. Mayor Zoran Mamdani said that today after the release of 170,000 pages of documents about the air at Ground Zero. John Stewart alongside Mamdani as the release of the documents was announced. He's saying there was poison in the air and on the ground and the windowsills and the air conditioners covering pets and clothes. He also says it stayed there for months and everyone knew it. The sheriff of Miami-Dade County says all five people were killed in the Amazon cargo crash on Sunday were in a cleaning crew van that was hit by the plane in Miami as it skidded off the runway. Harry and Meghan said to have been surprised about that letter that went out yesterday, reiterating they are non-working royals, their security situation still to be determined. This is ABC News.
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Before music, George Burge was actually in commercial real estate. 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
1: One of the more powerful lyrics of my career, I think, has to be Let Him In Anyway. This is another Hardy song that he sent over to me, and wow, I mean, just wow is really all I know to say about this thing. The first time I heard it, I mean, my jaw hit the floor. It's such a well-written song, but even more than that to me is I feel like this is a song that's never been written before, and that's getting harder and harder and harder to find.
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13: Expect some more sunshine out there for your afternoon. On the hot side, highs of around 90 tonight. Fair lows into the mid and upper 60s for the midweek. Continue dry with mostly sunny skies through Thursday, heating up a little more as well. Highs Wednesday, 91 to 93, 92 to 94 Thursday. 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

0: That is Tyler Hubbard with Land. And you know, Tyler, he and fellow Florida Georgia Line member Brian Kelly, they are going to be getting back together. They're going to be doing some shows and some other things, some more music together. And actually, earlier this summer, they vacationed together. They spent some time together in Idaho, the guys and their wives. So I am sure that once they get back together out on the road, it'll be just as awesome as it was before, if not better. Dustin Lynch is next with Where It's At.
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14: Expect some more sunshine out there for your afternoon. On the hot side, highs of around 90 tonight. Fair, lows into the mid and upper 60s. For the midweek, continue dry with mostly sunny skies through Thursday, heating up a little more as well. Highs Wednesday, 91 to 93, 92 to 94 Thursday. 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
2: ABC News, I'm Chuck Sievertson. New York City releasing hundreds of thousands of pages of documents about what city government knew and when about the toxic smoke and air pollution levels near Ground Zero after 9/11. Mayor Zoran Mondani says the city is opening up a free portal for anyone to access, so those with 9/11-related illnesses can use the info to get the health care they need. At that news conference, John Stewart, the comedian and 9/11 first responders advocate.
3: It's not just about the past. It's not just about going into the files and relitigating how we all knew what we knew was there. It's about the future.
2: President Trump's tariffs on Canadian imports, Canada slapping tariffs on U.S. goods. Imprisoned former Penn State football coach Jerry Sandusky has withdrawn his appeal in county court to try for a higher court, convicted of 45 counts of child sexual abuse. Hurricane Lowell has weakened, moving away from Hawaii after dumping up to 17 inches of rain. This is ABC News.
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7: I hope everyone got a chance to enjoy your Labor Day weekend. It's time now for local news. I'm Lucky Knott for Sequatchie Valley Now. There was a shooting on September 3rd in Grundy County. One person was injured. Deputies are still looking for the person involved in the shooting. We have more in this report.
8: Grundy County deputies responded around 9:30 p.m. on September 3rd to a shooting in the Wesley Chapel area of 55th Avenue in Grootley Lager. Investigators say a driver's vehicle was hit three times, and the victim was shot once in the leg and later treated. Deputies collected evidence and are now searching for a gold or tan SUV seen in the area. Anyone with information is urged to contact Detective Schultz at 931-383-1980 as the Criminal Investigation Division continues its investigation. For Sequatchie Valley Now, I'm Hale Allen.
7: Labor Day weekend travelers face the highest gas prices ever for this time of year. The national average was $4.14, up 4 cents from last week. Continued volatile situations at the Strait of Hormuz has pushed crude oil prices in the $90 per barrel range. Tennessee's average price is $3.81 per gallon, Alabama $3.80, Georgia up to $3.89, and the highest gas price in the country is at $5.86 in California. For complete details on these stories and more, you can always check them out at svalleynow.com. Plus, you will find the latest arrest reports for Marion and Sequatchie counties. 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

He attended Texas Tech University, and he was all focused on becoming a landman, but then music got a hold of him. Yeah, there's something special about music and the singing word. It's Painted You Pretty from Hudson Westbrook.

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0: 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We hope that you will follow us on the socials. 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
14: Expect some more sunshine out there for your afternoon. On the hot side, highs of around 90 tonight. Fair, lows into the mid and upper 60s for the midweek. Continue dry with mostly sunny skies through Thursday, heating up a little more as well. Highs Wednesday, 91 to 93, 92 to 94 Thursday. 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

0: Get to drinking. That is Zach John King. Happy birthday if today is your special day. Some of the celebrities you have your birthday with, you get to share with ventriloquist Willie Tyler. His little friend is named Lester. He's 86 today, at least Willie is. Bernie Sanders is 85. Martin Freeman from The Lord of the Rings is 55. David Arquette, he is 55. Alicia Beth Moore is 47. Pink, turning 46 today, the singer. Jonathan Taylor Thomas from Home Improvement is now 45. And Wiz Khalifa is 39. Happy birthday, everybody. Make it a good one. Rascal Flatts will follow Chris Lane after the break.
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0: Jack in the Bottle, that is Randy Houser. A celebrity saw an alien? Yeah, I had no idea about this one. But Sandra Bullock, she says that she's the recently released video from the Pentagon backs up her claim that she witnessed UFOs when she was in St. Martin filming a movie back in 1997. Now, she didn't identify the movie, but, you know, time-wise, it would make sense that that encounter took place while she was working on Speed 2 Cruise Control. And Sandra's words, and I quote, "I'm so happy that the government has finally corroborated my story, so I no longer feel like an insane person," end quote. So I guess that's like legit. I mean, you know, when celebrities start saying, "I'm glad that, you know, the government released something," you know, something's going on, right? So I don't know. I don't want to freak you out, but, you know, obviously everybody's okay. But, you know, she saw something. So, and it was legitimate that she saw something. So that's good. Lauren Elena and Chase Matthew are next with All My Exes.
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13: Expect some more sunshine out there for your afternoon. On the hot side, highs of around 90 tonight. Fair, lows into the mid and upper 60s for the midweek. Continue dry with mostly sunny skies through Thursday, heating up a little more as well. Highs Wednesday, 91 to 93, 92 to 94 Thursday. 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
6: ABC News, I'm Chuck Sievertson. What the New York City government knew and when about the toxic smoke and air pollution levels near Ground Zero after 9/11 is in hundreds of thousands of pages of documents now released to the public on a city portal free for anyone to access.
7: These are documents that show what the city knew about the toxic air around Ground Zero, when they knew it, and how they acted to limit liability.
6: Mayor Zoran Mamdani says those with 9/11-related illnesses can use the info to get the health care they need. Responding to President Trump's tariffs, new tariffs by Canada on hundreds of American goods now taking effect from steel to aluminum to cheese. Update on Sunday's Amazon cargo plane crash in Miami. The two pilots treated and released, three victims still in the hospital, two in critical condition, one stable. Lindsey Clancy's lawyer asking President Trump to pardon his client, but experts say the president can only pardon for federal crimes. This is ABC News.
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It's a remake of an 80s song, and he included it on his Getting Old album, which came out back in 2023. It's Luke Combs with Fast Car.

0: country. 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

0: What took you so long? That is Jacob Hackworth. I didn't hear a thing about this. I mean, I always used to watch him. I think it's always fun to try and guess who's going to win, you know, and the questions they get and the talent, you know, depending on which pageant it is. But over the Labor Day weekend, yeah, this past weekend, Megan Hutsell from Texas was crowned Miss America 2027. And like I said, I didn't even know what was going on. So I'm going to have to, you know, do some research and maybe they'll have some highlights of the show, because I totally missed the whole thing. Maybe you saw it. Maybe you were part of it. I would love to hear from you. I did a couple pageants. I didn't get that big, but just a small local pageants. But I had fun. You know, it was very eye-opening to some things. But anyway, pageantry, I think it's really cool. So good for her. Congratulations. And we'll see what happens next. I guess she goes into that next one. I guess with her being crowned, what is it, Miss America, then is it Miss Universe, I think, is part of that pageant. So good luck already to her there in Texas. On the way, we've got Zach Top with South of Sanity.
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5: 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The Town of Jasper Monthly Meetings are the second Monday of each month at 6 p.m. at the City Offices on the Courthouse Square. South Pittsburgh City Meetings are the second Tuesday of each month at 6 p.m. at the Senior Center on Elm Avenue. Whitwell City Meetings are the second Thursday of each month at 6 p.m. at the City Hall. Monteagle City Meetings are the last Monday of the month at 5 p.m. City Hall. The Marion County Commission Meetings are the last Monday of each month at 6 p.m. at the Lawson Building on Ridley Avenue. The Marion County School Board typically meets on the second Monday of each month at 5 p.m. at the Central Office in Jasper.
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6: Now your 104.9 The River Tennessee Valley forecast.
7: Fair skies will continue through your evening hours. Still quite warm out there. Overnight tonight, lows falling into the mid and upper 60s. For the midweek, mostly sunny through Thursday. Heating up and drying out again. Highs tomorrow 91 to 93, 92 to 94 for Thursday. Fall wonder takes root at Rock City's Enchanted Pumpkin Patch. 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And I'm Chief Meteorologist Patrick Hoare.
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0: Let's move on from Kevin Powers featuring Shaboozy. I'm Sherry Farmer, and I'm going to share this story. And it's unfortunate, because I hate hearing about people getting canceled, but sometimes people do things. And if you know anyone connected with Wheel of Fortune, I would love to provide the voice for the show. I feel bad saying it, but then I don't. Following a thorough investigation, Sony Pictures Television has fired longtime Wheel of Fortune announcer Jim Thornton. And it was over an incident on an airplane flight where he was participating in an inappropriate chat room. I promise you, I don't even get into chat rooms. So Wheel of Fortune, if you or someone you know is associated with that, please let them know that there's this little DJ who would love an extra gig, right? I wouldn't leave radio. I would continue on with Wheel of Fortune and the radio. It would be great. Promise I would do a good job. You know, I really would. So if you know anyone, Sony Pictures Television, please send them my way. I'd appreciate it. Toby Keith is coming up right after Low Cash with Hometown Home.
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0: That's Jelly Roll with Hands Up. I'm Sherry Farmer. Happy Tasty Tuesday. 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And that was created by Morgan Wallen. 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Antioxidant super blend, an excellent source of vitamin C. And like I said, it's Morgan Wallen's side gig. I guess, you know, he collaborated with them for that. 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They've got perfume. Oh, you name it. It's happening. So everybody needs a side gig, even our celebs. Taylor Swift is next with I Knew It, I Knew You.
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12: Fair skies will continue through your evening hours. Still quite warm out there. Overnight tonight, lows falling into the mid and upper 60s. For the midweek, mostly sunny through Thursday. Heating up and drying out again. Highs tomorrow 91 to 93, 92 to 94 for Thursday. Fall wonder takes root at Rock City's Enchanted Pumpkin Patch. 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And I'm Chief Meteorologist Patrick Hoare.
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2: ABC News, I'm Chuck Sievertson. Potentially making gasoline more costly, oil prices are going up. The international standard near $100 a barrel. Markets are concerned about a wave of air attacks on Saudi Arabian oil facilities today by Iran-backed Houthi rebels. A mother in Illinois has been ordered detained until trial, accused of murdering her 2-year-old son in a case similar to Lindsey Clancy's. Responding to President Trump's tariffs on Canadian imports, new tariffs by Canada on hundreds of American goods now taking effect. Prime Minister Mark Carney.
3: This is about who we are as Canadians. It's about our livelihoods and the country we leave to our kids.
2: What the New York City government knew and when about the toxic smoke and air pollution near Ground Zero after 9/11 is in hundreds of thousands of pages of documents now released to the public on a city portal free for anyone to access to get info to get the health care they need, says the mayor. This is ABC News.
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7: Good morning. A little bit more volume in the last few minutes. Inbound on Hicks and Pike area. Cassandra Smith as traffic builds down 27 through the Red Bank area towards the Old Johnny Bridge on 27. It's heavier than it was 15, 20 minutes ago, but hey, at least it's moving over here on 24 East and West, headed up through the heart of Missionary Ridge. If you get locked out of your house or your car, don't panic. Just call Rick's Lock and Key in Chattanooga, 892-1700. I'm Commander Chuck. You're on time traffic.
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0: He was actually part of a Western swing band as early as 11 years old. And a lot has changed for that guy. That is Corey Kent, Empty Words. Hope it was a good long weekend for you. And we got plenty of the best country ahead, including a song we know and love from Shania, plus Riley Green with his latest one.
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9: Good morning. A little bit more volume in the last few minutes. Inbound on Hickson Pike area, Cassandra Smith, as traffic builds down 27 through the Red Bank area towards the Old Johnny Bridge on 27. It's heavier than it was 15, 20 minutes ago, but hey, at least it's moving over here on 24 East and West, headed up through the heart of Missionary Ridge. If you get locked out of your house or your car, don't panic. Just call Rick's Lock and Key in Chattanooga, 892-1700. I'm Commander Chuck. You're on time traffic.
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7: Now, your 104.9 The River, Tennessee Valley forecast.
14: Fair skies will continue through your evening hours. Still quite warm out there. Overnight tonight, lows falling into the mid and upper 60s. For the midweek, mostly sunny through Thursday. Heating up and drying out again. Highs tomorrow, 91 to 93, 92 to 94 for Thursday. Fall wonder takes root at Rock City's Enchanted Pumpkin Patch. 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And I'm Chief Meteorologist Patrick Hoare.
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0: pretty much everybody understood, yeah, man, go home whenever his wife gave birth to baby number two. That's why he's done a couple of makeup shows since. Parker McCollum and Killin' Me. Russell Dickerson on the way, song that crossed over onto the pop chart. And we'll hear from Luke Combs as well as we play even more great country for you.
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3: Good morning. A little bit more volume in the last few minutes. Inbound on Hickson Pike area, Cassandra Smith, as that traffic builds down 27 through the Red Bank area towards the Old Johnny Bridge on 27. It's heavier than it was 15, 20 minutes ago, but hey, at least it's moving over here on 24 East and West, headed up through the heart of Missionary Ridge. If you get locked out of your house or your car, don't panic. Just call Rick's Lock and Key in Chattanooga, 892-1700. I'm Commander Chuck. You're on time traffic.
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0: Always love it when we get a cross-genre duet, bringing together some musical sounds that otherwise may not co-mingle. Lainey Wilson working with John Mayer on that track at his phone, keys, wallet. Luke Bryan just a couple minutes from now, and Dan and Shay with a very important song here on 988 Day.
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7: Good afternoon. It's starting to get a little bit heavier here in the last 15, 20 minutes, especially Amnicola going outbound up by the 911 Center. 25th and Keith, so still a bit crowded there in Cleveland as that traffic continues to build up towards Bradley County on 75 right now. Be careful with radar up through there past Paul Huff Parkway on I-75 the rest of the afternoon. Hey, don't let a slipping transmission make things worse on your car or truck having transmission problems. Come to AMCO Transmissions on Lee Highway. I'm Commander Chuck, your on-time traffic.
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14: Fair skies will continue through your evening hours. Still quite warm out there. Overnight tonight, lows falling into the mid and upper 60s. For the midweek, mostly sunny through Thursday. Heating up and drying out again. Highs tomorrow 91 to 93, 92 to 94 for Thursday. Fall Wonder takes root at Rock City's Enchanted Pumpkin Patch. 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And I'm Chief Meteorologist Patrick Hoare.
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2: ABC News, I'm Chuck Sievertson. Breaking news, the agreement between the Department of Homeland Security and Internal Revenue Service sharing data to go after those who are illegally in the U.S. is illegal, rules a unanimous D.C. Circuit Court of Appeals. Mother in Frankfort, Illinois, outside Chicago, has been ordered detained until trial. Corey Walsh accused of murdering her two-year-old son in a case similar to Lindsay Clancy's. ABC's Aaron Katursky.
3: Her attorney says she hopes that everybody comes to see this for what it was. In other words, for what Lindsay Clancy's attorney said that she was in the throes of a psychotic episode after the birth there of this woman's fourth child.
2: International Brent crude oil is going up to near $100 a barrel because the markets are concerned about a wave of air attacks on Saudi Arabian oil facilities today by the Iran-backed Houthi rebels. Weaker, Hurricane Lowell moves away from Hawaii. This is ABC News.
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7: Good afternoon. Starting to get a little bit heavier here in the last 15, 20 minutes, especially Amnicola going outbound up by the 911 Center. 25th and Keith, still a bit crowded there in Cleveland. As that traffic continues to build up towards Bradley County on 75 right now, be careful with radar up through there past Paul Huff Parkway on I-75 the rest of the afternoon. Hey, don't let a slipping transmission make things worse on your car or truck. Having transmission problems? Come to AMCO Transmissions on Lee Highway. I'm Commander Chuck, your on-time traffic.
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1: Good afternoon. It's starting to get a little bit heavier here in the last 15, 20 minutes, especially Amnicola going outbound up by the 911 Center. 25th and Keith is still a bit crowded there in Cleveland as that traffic continues to build up towards Bradley County on 75 right now. Be careful with radar up through there past Paul Huff Parkway on I-75 the rest of the afternoon. Hey, don't let a slipping transmission make things worse on your car or truck. Having transmission problems, come to AMCO Transmissions on Lee Highway. I'm Commander Chuck, your on-time traffic.
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15: Fair skies will continue through your evening hours. Still quite warm out there. Overnight tonight, lows falling into the mid and upper 60s. For the midweek, mostly sunny through Thursday. Heating up and drying out again. Highs tomorrow 91 to 93, 92 to 94 for Thursday. 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And I'm Chief Meteorologist Patrick Hoare.
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0: 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Latest one from John Party, inspired by a real-life on-tour moment with his bride, Summer. 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Cole Swindell, just a couple minutes from now, a guy who was playing a post-game concert at Nebraska Huskers football this season, and the Zach Brown Band, too.
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3: Good afternoon. It's starting to get a little bit heavier here in the last 15, 20 minutes, especially Amnicola going outbound up by the 911 Center. 25th and Keith, so still a bit crowded there in Cleveland as that traffic continues to build up towards Bradley County on 75 right now. Be careful with radar up through there past Paul Huff Parkway on I-75 the rest of the afternoon. Hey, don't let a slipping transmission make things worse on your car or truck. Having transmission problems, come to AMCO Transmissions on Lee Highway. I'm Commander Chuck, your on-time traffic.
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0: They both know their way around a duet, so it only makes sense to pair them, right? Co Wetzel working with Ella Langley on that track, and he's Jaded. Thanks so much for spending some time right here as we are playing Great Country for your workday. Kenny Chesney is just a couple of minutes away with his latest one.
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6: Good afternoon. It's starting to get a little bit heavier here in the last 15, 20 minutes, especially Amnicola going outbound up by the 911 Center. 25th and Keith is still a bit crowded there in Cleveland as that traffic continues to build up towards Bradley County on 75 right now. Be careful with radar up through there past Paul Huff Parkway on I-75 the rest of the afternoon. Hey, don't let a slipping transmission make things worse on your car or truck having transmission problems. Come to AMCO Transmissions on Lee Highway. I'm Commander Chuck, your on-time traffic.
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12: Fair skies will continue through your evening hours. Still quite warm out there. Overnight tonight, lows falling into the mid and upper 60s. For the midweek, mostly sunny through Thursday. Heating up and drying out again. Highs tomorrow 91 to 93, 92 to 94 for Thursday. Fall wonder takes root at Rock City's Enchanted Pumpkin Patch. 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And I'm Chief Meteorologist Patrick Hoare.
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2: ABC News, I'm Chuck Sievertson. Ordered detained until trial in Frankfort, Illinois, Cora Walsh, accused of murdering her two-year-old son in a case similar to Lindsey Clancy's. ABC's Aaron Katursky.
3: Witnesses also said that she had been texting as recently as 3-4 hours before she allegedly killed her own toddler about the Lindsey Clancy case.
2: Clancy's lawyer, Kevin Reddington, during an ABC News interview today.
4: Mr. President, I would hope that you would consider this young lady, the type of person she is, what she's been through, and consider a pardon.
2: Legal experts and now White House officials say the president can only pardon for federal crimes. Oil prices are rising to near $100 a barrel amid a wave of air attacks on Saudi Arabian oil facilities by Iran-backed Houthi rebels. The British government announces sanctions against businesses and those who do business with Israeli settlements in the West Bank. This is ABC News.
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7: I hope everyone got a chance to enjoy your Labor Day weekend. It's time now for local news. I'm Lucky Knight for Sequatchie Valley Dow. There was a shooting on September 3rd in Grundy County. One person was injured. Deputies are still looking for the person involved in the shooting. We have more in this report.
8: Grundy County deputies responded around 9:30 p.m. on September 3rd to a shooting in the Wesley Chapel area of 55th Avenue in Grootley Lager. Investigators say a driver's vehicle was hit three times, and the victim was shot once in the leg and later treated. Deputies collected evidence and are now searching for a gold or tan SUV seen in the area. Anyone with information is urged to contact Detective Schultz at 931-383-1980 as the Criminal Investigation Division continues its investigation. For Sequatchie Valley Now, I'm Hale Allen.
7: Labor Day weekend travelers face the highest gas prices ever for this time of year. The national average was $4.14, up 4 cents from last week. Continued volatile situations at the Strait of Hormuz has pushed crude oil prices in the $90 per barrel range. Tennessee's average price is $3.81 per gallon, Alabama $3.80, Georgia up to $3.89, and the highest gas price in the country is at $5.86 in California. For complete details on these stories and more, you can always check them out at svalleynow.com. Plus, you will find the latest arrest reports for Marion and Sequatchie counties. 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
11: Good afternoon. It's starting to get a little bit heavier here in the last 15, 20 minutes, especially Amnicola going outbound up by the 911 Center. 25th and Keith, so still a bit crowded there in Cleveland. As that traffic continues to build up towards Bradley County on 75 right now, be careful with radar up through there past Paul Huff Parkway on I-75 the rest of the afternoon. Hey, don't let a slipping transmission make things worse on your car or truck. Having transmission problems, come to AMCO Transmissions on Lee Highway. I'm Commander Chuck, your on-time traffic.
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7: Good afternoon. It's starting to get a little bit heavier here in the last 15, 20 minutes, especially Amnicola going outbound up by the 911 Center. 25th and Keith, still a bit crowded there in Cleveland as that traffic continues to build up towards Bradley County on 75 right now. Be careful with radar up through there past Paul Huff Parkway on I-75 the rest of the afternoon. Hey, don't let a slipping transmission make things worse on your car or truck. Having transmission problems, come to AMCO Transmissions on Lee Highway. I'm Commander Chuck, your on-time traffic.
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5: Now your 104.9 The River Tennessee Valley forecast.
9: Fair skies will continue through your evening hours. Still quite warm out there. Overnight tonight, lows falling into the mid and upper 60s. For the midweek, mostly sunny through Thursday. Heating up and drying out again. Highs tomorrow, 91 to 93, 92 to 94 for Thursday. Fall wonder takes root at Rock City's Enchanted Pumpkin Patch. 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
1: Good afternoon, folks. Brother Kilgore from Community Church. I trust you're doing well. Hope you are. And we've got a couple of needs. I want you to remember Eric and Martha Mitchell. Martha's the mother and Eric's the son. He is in the hospital, in Memorial Hospital, and he's got about a lung cancer, and they say that it's moved his brain. He is he's really struggling along here, and they're giving him medications and doing what they can for him. But would you pray for that family? They need your prayers. They need the undergirding of the strength of the church and certainly the help of God. But if you'd move in that situation, we'd appreciate you doing that. And we've got a good song for you. Travis picked thing out, but boy, it's got some good picking, and it's bluegrass style. Of course, I'm an older guy, so I like my bluegrass style. I hope you do. But anyway, listen to the words either way. I hope you'll be blessed.

Well, they got it going on, don't they? My glory road, just keep pressing on. The glory road, eternal life. I want to talk about courage. Courage is a powerful thing. Courage is a driving force in every human being, and some have no driving force because of the lack of courage. But the word courage is the strength of purpose that enables one to withstand fear and difficulty. Physical courage is based on moral courage, a reliance on the presence and the power of God, and a commitment in His commandments. And I guess the undergirding here is for one to know that he is in the will of God, understanding. You remember Paul said, understand what the will of God is. There's a lot of people who don't understand what the will of God is. But we must understand what the will of God is. And if we're in the will of God and we know we're in the will of God and we are is a design of his purpose, then I don't have to have fear, not having courage to go and to do the various things that God would have me to do. Fear, the Bible said, hath torment. It is the absolute opposite of courage. And so therefore, in the strength of God is where courage comes from. We can't rely on our strength. I mean, we have no power within ourselves. We're kidding ourselves. But if we see God in the realm, then we have courage, my friend. We want to talk about this here in Joshua 10 and 8. It said, and the Lord said unto Joshua, fear them not. Did you get that? The Lord said unto Joshua, fear them not, for I have delivered them into thy hands. There shall not a man of them stand before thee. And Joshua therefore came unto them suddenly and went up from Gilgal all night. And the Lord discomfited them before Israel and slew them with a great slaughter at Gibeon, and chase them along the way that goeth up to Beth-horon, and smote them at Azekah unto Makkedah. And so Joshua knew what this outcome was going to be, not because he was a military master, but he was well accomplished in his military feats, no doubt. But that was not his force of courage. His force of courage was that he knew God had his back, and he knew God had told him, go for it, Joshua. You go for it, because you're going to win this thing. Nobody is going to stand. That musters courage in one. We can go through the Bible and we can see episodes of courage with Samson and the young lion and the Philistines and the jawbone of an ass, but Samson knew that God was with him. We can see David and Goliath and the stone that he slew Goliath. We can see over and over and over episodes in the Bible where men took on the challenge of God. Daniel was thrown into the den of lions. Well, I would say that would be challenging, intimidating, fearful. But he didn't fear because he knew God had him, and it didn't matter. He was in God's hands if he lived or died. The Hebrew children were thrown in a fiery furnace, and they came out, not even the smell of smoke on their garment, and they walked out of the furnace that had been soaked up seven times hotter than normal. So what drove this in these men was the powerful courage of God, a strength of purpose. Did you get that? Strength of purpose that enables one to withstand fear or difficulty. In other words, you can see the threat and it is overwhelming, but you don't fear because you see God. Elijah the prophet was very calm because even though the forces, the military forces, the opposing forces was gathered against him, and his servant was fearful and said, Lord, what are we going to do? He said, man, calm down. He said, be more with us than it is with them. And he said, well, what are you talking about? There's nobody here but me and you. Elijah said, Lord, open his eyes. And the Bible said he looked up on the mountains and he saw horses and chariots of fire. There was an angelic host up there. And they were not fearful, my friend, of what the adversary was trying to impose upon them. Skip back to Joshua
And Joshua 10:11 said, it came to pass as they fled from before Israel and were in the going down to Bethron, that the Lord cast down great stones from heaven upon them unto Azekah, and they died, and they were more which died with hailstones than they in whom the children of Israel slew with a sword. Friend, they could not lose this battle because God was fighting with them. It was impossible. That's the reason when God told Joshua to go for it, Joshua said, men, let's go. God is fighting with us, and we are going to win this thing. What did God tell him? He said, not one man's going to stand before you, and you are going to steamroll over them. Joshua 10:12, then spake Joshua to the Lord in the day when the Lord had delivered up the Amorites from the children before the children of Israel, and he said in the sight of Israel, sun, stand thou still upon Gibeon, and thou moon in the valley of Ajalon. And the sun stood still, and the moon stayed until the people were avenged themselves upon their enemy. It was not this written in the book of Jasher, so that the sun stood still in the midst of heaven and haste not to go down about the whole day. In other words, God stopped time for Joshua. Joshua said, God, give me some more daylight because I want to clean this mess up and I don't want to quit till we get finished. God stopped the sun from going down and the moon coming up until Joshua had his ways. Because these Amorites, if you remember when the children of Israel was trying to pass through the wilderness going to the promised land, the Amorites was a thorn in their flesh. And God made a proclamation then that he would not forget the Amorites. And right here is where he fulfilled it and carried it out. And God told Joshua, he said, wipe them off the face of the earth. And they did. And God helped to do this thing. So he had no reason not to have courage because he knew God was with him. Well, yeah, but Brother Kilgore, that's Joshua. He knew where he stood with God. We should know where we stand with God. And we can find an altar somewhere and find where we stand with God. And we can stay and use that altar readily to be in the place of God and not only talking to God and telling God all of our wants, shut up long enough to listen for God to tell us what he wants with us. He might have a plan for us. He had one for Joshua. You remember who Joshua was? Joshua was Moses' right-hand man. He and Caleb was the only two that came out and went into the promised land, the original two that came out of Egypt. They were the only two of all of the great hosts that came out and crossed the Red Sea into the wilderness. Only Joshua and Caleb, a Jew and a Gentile. The only two that went into the promised land because they served God with their whole heart. And the Moses passed the baton to Joshua. And Moses said, Joshua, you're carrying them across the Jordan River into the promised land. It is forbidden for me to go. My mission is over. It is accomplished. And you will take them across into the promised land. And he went into the promised land. And this was this episode that had taken place. And it said in Joshua 10:14, and there was no day like that before it or after it, that the Lord hearkened unto the voice of a man, for the Lord fought for Israel, and Joshua returned and all Israel with him unto the camp of Gilgal. Joshua 10:25, and Joshua said unto them, fear not, nor be dismayed, be strong and of good courage, for thus shall the Lord do to your enemies against whom you fight. And afterward Joshua smote them and slew them and hanged them on five trees, and they were hanging up on the trees until evening. Now, who is this? These are the five kings of the Amorites that was coming down to annihilate, they thought, the Jews. They had a coalition that was going to wipe. God saw what was happening. They were coming back. They were going to hit them from every side. And once and for all, they were going to cleanse this earth of the Jew. And God says, I don't think so. And this is when God took the rings off of Joshua and he said, you go for it with gusto and with courage, buddy. We are going to clean house. And that's exactly what happened. And the Bible said these five kings, when they saw that the war was being lost, they ran into a cave
And they hid themselves. And the Bible says they found where they was. And then in Makeda, there was a cave there. And they ran in it to hide themselves. And the Jewish people found out that that's where they was. And Joshua said, that's fine. Roll a big stone over there. And they rolled a stone. And they went on back to their fighting business till they got everything finished up. And then they come and they brought those five kings out and they hanged those kings and they hung all day till evening. And they took those kings and they put them back into that cave. The cave they were hiding in became their tomb. And he put their dead bodies back in there, rolled the stone back over it, and it became the tomb of the five kings of the Amorites, because God says, we're going to clean house. And they did clean house, my friend. Ephesians 6:10 says, finally, my brethren, be strong in the Lord and in the power of his might. Put on the whole armor of God that you may be able to stand against the wiles of the devil. We wrestle not against flesh and blood, but against principalities and powers, against the rulers of the darkness of this world, against spiritual wickedness in high places. Wherefore, take unto you the whole armor of God, that you may be able to withstand in the evil day, having done all to stand. These are powerful scriptures that Paul has alluded to here to the church of Ephesus. Finally, brethren, number one, be strong in the Lord. Now, how do we be strong in the Lord? We are courageous in God. Not that we are mighty, but how mighty God is for us if I'm in Him. If I'm serving Him, if I'm pleasing Him. That's no place for a 911 Christian. Friend, the only time you call on God is when things are falling apart. That's not who He's talking about. He's talking about a lifestyle. He's talking about a person that's got their mind made up and their foot is on the rock. And he says, be strong in the Lord and the power of whose might? Not your might, his might. And he tells us to put on the whole armor of God that you may be able to stand against the wiles of the devil. Paul is using a military term here. Armor up yourself. God has your armor that you need to put on. Few people wear this armor. That's the reason they get shredded by the devil so much. But he said, you put on the whole armor of God, and he depicts it, helmet of salvation, breastplate of righteousness, your feet shod with the preparation of the gospel of peace, your loins girded with truth, and the shield of faith, whereby you'll quench all the fiery darts of the wicked. My friend, everything you need is covered there. And so he says, you have this on you. Now, what's he talking about here? He's talking about a person that is walking with God, living right, reading the word, praying, keeping himself separated from the lust of the eyes, the lust of the flesh, and the pride of life. He's putting on these things that are God-given armors to fight off the powers and the principalities of darkness. Let me tell you, Jesus Christ defeated hell in the cohorts of hell with one four-lettered word. And it was love. Satan could not wedge himself into that. He could throw the Pharisees. He could throw the most vile, ruthless people at him that he had in his arsenal. They would leave. Jesus would leave unscathed because he would never give in to their anger, their hatred. Jesus always displayed love. Why? Because he constantly walked in the whole armor of God. He kept himself totally tuned and in sync with God, and he did nothing except God told him to do it. Deuteronomy 31:6, be strong and of good courage, fear not, nor be afraid of them, for the Lord thy God, it is he that doeth good with thee, and he will not fail thee nor forsake thee. That's enough words right there to give you courage. I've always said, man, if God's in my corner, I'm in the safest place in the universe. It doesn't matter. It doesn't matter. If God is in the room, my friend, it does not matter. I have nothing to fear as long as I know God's in the room. Where fear comes in, if I'm questioning whether or not God's in the room, then I'm going to get fearful. But as long as I know God is in the room, that's the reason Joshua was so courageous, because he knew, man, God's got my back. God has got this. We are going for it. He told his men, boy, he said, you be strong, be courageous. We're going to take them out. I'm not fearing anything. God has given us the mandate. God is with us. He's going to help us. Let's go.
Joshua 1:9, have not I commanded thee, be strong and of good courage, be not afraid, neither be thou dismayed, for the Lord thy God is with thee whithersoever thou goest. Christian friend, get this in your heart. Fear hath torment. We got miserable Christians today. They go to church, yeah, but they live a total life of fear and defeat. Why? Because they have no courage. Why? Because they have no trust in faith in the finished work of Christ. They are trusting in their own wits, their own powers, their own abilities, and they are getting beat up something awful. Joshua said, know that God is with you. Know where you stand with God. If you know where you stand with God, you have nothing to be afraid of. Psalm 63:9, he says, but those that seek my soul to destroy it shall go into the lower part of the earth. Now, this is Jesus. This is really a twofold message. This is David in the time of the revolt with Absalom, in the time that he'd pulled this stunt with Bathsheba and his kingdom was splintered. I mean, Ahithophel had run out on him. He was pretty much on his own, and it was between him and on his knees and crying to God. But he got victory, and that's the reason that he boasted. They seek my soul. They're after the jugular vein. He knew. They seek to destroy it. But he says, they that do shall go to the lower part of the earth. Why? Because I've got things fixed, and God's in my corner, and I'm trusting in God, and I'm going to be all right. Let them bring. He said, no weapons that's formed against me shall prosper. That's exactly what I was talking about with Jesus. Jesus said, they'll come against me. They'll try to stone me. They'll try to destroy me. They couldn't kill Jesus until the appointed time, my friend. But he kept love in his heart. Any Pharisee that loathed him, that hated him, if they would have humbly come to him and said, Lord, forgive me my sins, he would have done it in a New York second, my friend. Psalm 77:11, I will remember the works of the Lord. Surely I will remember thy wonders of old. I will meditate also on all thy works and talk of thy doings. Thy way, O God, is in the sanctuary. Who is so great as God is our strength? Thou art the God that doest wonders. Thou hast declared thy strength among the people. Thou hast with thy arm redeemed thy people, the sons of Jacob and Joseph, Selah. So I will remember, and this is what we need to do. We need to constantly remind ourselves. You know, I look back over the years, and there were some pretty rough times down through them years. But as I stand here today, I can look back and say, God brought me through. The old song says, through it all, I've learned to trust in Jesus. I have learned to trust in God through it all. My friend, this is where victory comes. And it is in God. But I look back over the years, and there was times that I was fearful, that times that I was uncertain, times I maybe thought I was going down for the 10 count. Some way, somehow, God intervened, and God brought me through that thing. And it was learning things. What does he say here? He said, I'm going to remember the works of the Lord. Now, he was talking about concerning his life. Surely I will remember the wonders of old. I will meditate also upon all thy works, and I will talk of thy doings. That means you reiterate daily, weekly, monthly, yearly, and know how good God has been to you and how good God has been to me. And I find courage and I find strength from that, because I know how great God has been in my past. Why in the world would I fear that God won't be there for me in my future? 2 Corinthians 1:10. Who delivered us from so great a death and doeth deliver, in whom we trust that he will yet deliver us. Now, what's he saying? He delivered me out of the powers of darkness. He transformed me from an ungodly sinner to a righteous man. I didn't do that.
I had nothing to do with that. Only thing I did was say, yea, Lord, I will, Lord. I want it, Lord. Give it to me, Lord. And the Bible says, if he redeemed me, and he done this great thing, he delivered me, he saved me from death, because I was a walking dead man. He doeth deliver, it says, in whom we trust that he will yet deliver us. Now, what does that mean? That means he will yet deliver us from this earth to eternal life in heaven. He has brought us from the clutches of darkness. He has opened the dungeon, the prison cells of sin. And he has delivered us to walk out into the light of truth and righteousness, to walk this life, to, as the psalmist said, to remember the Lord, to remember all of the wonders of old, to remember, to meditate upon thy works, to reiterate how great God has been in our hearts and in our life from day to day, for many years. And Paul says he's delivered us from so great a death. My friend, I was on my way to hell. That was the second death. That's the worst death. And the end of that thing is going to be death. It's going to be physical death, and it's going to be eternal death. Sin, the wages of sin, it's death. He delivered me from that. And he's got yet another deliverance to come. And that is to deliver me from this vile body that cannot please God into his glorious kingdom, because I have dared to let him live in my heart and sit on the temple of my heart, and I have minded him and not the powers of darkness any longer. 2 Timothy 4:17, notwithstanding, the Lord stood with me. This is Paul speaking again. And the Lord strengthened me, that by me was the preaching might be fully known, and that all the Gentiles might hear, as I was delivered out of the mouth of a lion. And I don't think this is literal. I think this is metaphoric. And I believe that he was talking, this is my interjection, but I think he was talking about Alexander the coppersmith in Ephesus, because he said he withstood me greatly. He caused me much trouble down there. And I think that's what he is using this as metaphor. In other words, but he said, God, give me strength. There was people that was jumping ship with Paul. There was people that were running. You remember, he talked about Demas have departed from us, having loved this present world. And he talked about the whole Asian community had jumped ship with him because they lost confidence in Paul because of his escapade with Rome and being imprisoned and so forth. But Paul said, the Lord strengthened me. In other words, I don't look to men for my strength, my courage. There's a lot of things that breaks my heart, and it's sad and I don't like, but it doesn't matter. I will take my chances with the Lord, and the Lord strengthened me, and he brought me through this, and he delivered me out of the mouth of this monstrous lion here. And the Lord shall deliver me from every evil work. Notice what he's saying. That's reading. I said it's a metaphor, not a lion. He said it's evil work. And will preserve me unto his heavenly kingdom. Paul said, I'm going all the way. That's that deliverance he was talking about up here in 2 Corinthians 1:10. He will deliver me from this body. And to whom be glory forever and ever. Amen. Salute Priscilla and Aquila and the house of Onesiphorus. These were people that comforted Paul. And let me tell you, God will always send you comfort. God will always send you strength. When you think it's down, they will be those that will comfort you and they will encourage you. And just that undergirding, my friend, sometimes is just strength when it's placed at the right time. And God knows just what we need. Paul said, God strengthened me. He sent good people to help me. He sent people to lift me up. I was down, but he said they were there to hold my hands up, just like and Joshua held up the hands of Moses when he'd got so weak he couldn't hold his hands up praying against the Ai forces trying to overthrow Israel. My friend, God will deliver you. There ain't much in this old world you can count on, but I can tell you this. There's a God in heaven, and you can count on him. And if you count on him, you can be courageous in this walk of life. It's not I that liveth, but Christ that liveth
in me. I hope you've got something out of this. Until next time, this is Brother Kilgore. Got a word for you. We're going to play that good old song as we go off the air. Lord bless you.

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3: I hope everyone got a chance to enjoy your Labor Day weekend. It's time now for local news. I'm Lucky Knight for Sequatchie Valley Now. There was a shooting on September 3rd in Grundy County. One person was injured. Deputies are still looking for the person involved in the shooting. We have more in this report.
4: Grundy County deputies responded around 9:30 p.m. on September 3rd to a shooting in the Wesley Chapel area of 55th Avenue in Grootley Lager. Investigators say a driver's vehicle was hit three times, and the victim was shot once in the leg and later treated. Deputies collected evidence and are now searching for a gold or tan SUV seen in the area. Anyone with information is urged to contact Detective Schultz at 931-383-1980 as the Criminal Investigation Division continues its investigation. For Sequatchie Valley Now, I'm Hale Allen.
3: 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The national average was $4.14, up 4 cents from last week. Continued volatile situations at the Strait of Hormuz has pushed crude oil prices in the $90 per barrel range. Tennessee's average price is $3.81 per gallon, Alabama $3.80, Georgia up to $3.89, and the highest gas price in the country is at $5.86 in California. 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
8: Good afternoon. Starting to get a little bit heavier here in the last 15, 20 minutes, especially Amnicola going outbound up by the 911 Center. 25th and Keith, still a bit crowded there in Cleveland. As that traffic continues to build up towards Bradley County on 75 right now, be careful with radar up through there past Paul Huff Parkway on I-75 the rest of the afternoon. Hey, don't let a slipping transmission make things worse on your car or truck. Having transmission problems, come to AMCO Transmissions on Lee Highway. I'm Commander Chuck, your on-time traffic.
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6: Good afternoon. It's starting to get a little bit heavier here in the last 15, 20 minutes, especially Amnicola going outbound up by the 911 Center. 25th and Keith, still a bit crowded there in Cleveland as that traffic continues to build up towards Bradley County on 75 right now. Be careful with radar up through there past Paul Huff Parkway on I-75 the rest of the afternoon. Hey, don't let a slipping transmission make things worse on your car or truck having transmission problems. Come to AMCO Transmissions on Lee Highway. I'm Commander Chuck, your on-time traffic.
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14: Expect fair skies out there through your nighttime hours. Overnight lows into the mid and upper 60s. For the midweek, mostly sunny and dry both Wednesday and Thursday. Heating up a little more too. Highs tomorrow 91 to 93, 92 to 94 Thursday. A few afternoon storms return Friday. 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All-Star Halloween, 970 Highway 53, Calhoun. And I'm Chief Meteorologist Patrick Hoare.
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0: Hello, how's everyone doing tonight? This is Pastor Dave Berry. To my right here is Assistant Pastor Teresa Gillum. And we are studying the book of Hebrews. We're in chapter 2, starting that, and looking forward to finishing up this book and going on with it and learning more about this book of Hebrews and this transition to the better covenants and everything that has been promised us and all of the stuff. I don't want to go through all that right now, but it's truly a remarkable book written to the natural Hebrews to show them how great Christ has come on the scene and brought them such incredible abilities if they will embrace the Messiah, Jesus Christ, mm-hmm. and a lot of the, which the natural have, but and a lot of them have not yet. But we have been grafted into that greater promise and greater covenant. And so we are excited about what God is doing for us. And mm-hmm. We are learning in the scriptures here to, not go back, not look back to not just the world, which is what most of the church always, covers. But it's talking here, and specifically as it talks to natural Hebrews, about not going back under a rules and a legalism and a system of religion that just continues to sacrifice animals and continues mm-hmm. to concentrate on the blood of bulls and goats and has to be done on a regular basis because it just covers them. It doesn't wash them away the way that Jesus Christ did. And he's showing those distinctions and all those things. And so we'll be talking about more about that. And I hope that you have enjoyed it so far. And I hope that you will hear something that will continue to be a blessing to you. I'll give you a couple phone numbers here. You can call in with prayer requests, praise reports, questions about the subject that we are talking about today, if you want to. And that is first, the TV station is area code 423-837-8001. That's area code 423-837-8001. You can also call me during the week or text me during the show broadcast here at area code 423-942-0070. That's area code 423-942-0070. And so we want to dive back into the Word. We'll see what kind of introduction you got going there and see where God takes us tonight and where he leads us into better things.
1: Better is the word that's used so many times in this. I love how this letter is set up, how the writer of this letter goes back to the beginning from Genesis throughout all the old covenant and showing, and we're going to continue to see that. It's exciting to think about that he shows them how Jesus was better than the angels. That's the first couple chapters so far. We're still on that, but he'll show them how better than sacrifices, better than the, I had him in my mind before I even started, better than Moses, better than the Exodus. He's better than the old priesthood. Jesus is better than those things, and that's really how this writer of this letter is taking the time to expound on that, referring back to the scriptures in the Old Testament to prove it, even the old prophets, the prophets from the old covenant, and in the New Testament, the new covenant, bringing it all together from the old and what Jesus brought, showing that he is God. He is the same as God. He is that, and he's better than all of the practices and ways and things, doctrines and the other, and things that man tried to do to relate to God or to stay in God's graces. And so that's what we're looking at. And, I said for the whole first chapter, and we're still in the second chapter, about the angels, because the angels were messengers like the prophet. They brought the word to the people. And they're saying that Jesus is better than that. And we'll see more of that tonight, why that is true, that he ranks higher than them. At first it says he was created a little lower than the angels, but then he became greater, better than them.
0: Yeah, definitely you know, we have to learn that these angels are created beings by God for the work of God and the work of the ministry of the kingdom, and that, as we'll see in the first couple of verses as we talk tonight, that these angels were not in charge. They were given charge. They were given commandment. They were told what to do. And first they were told what to do by our Heavenly Father, and then they were commissioned many times by Old Testament prophets and, and priests and so forth, commissioned angels. But for the most part, it was commissioned by God. And then when His Son came, commissioning angels, but also then He began to take rule over them, and then He gave that rule to us in this new covenant. As part of the better promises and part of the better covenant was the fact that we didn't have to wait for answers. We actually sent for the answer. Where Daniel, for example, waited 21 days for the angel to come and create through this wrestling match. There's no distance now, because if you're seated in heavenly places, you're on the other side of the principalities and powers. You're on the other side of the restrictions and the limitations and the things we had to wrestle. Jesus wrestled, conquered, and now we don't have to wrestle those things if we would receive from the new covenant. If we continue to mingle with the Old Testament, that's why we find ourselves doing warfare with defeated enemies and doing battles with defeated enemies and wrestling with things that have already been conquered, already been beaten. And we have to understand that, and understand that what appears to be chaos, what appears to be a wrestling match or a warfare or any of those things, we have to pray like the Old Testament prophet prayed over his servant, to say, open his eyes. Open his eyes. Let him see who's for him and not against him. And we see as servants, I'll give you a little segue to your book over there that you might get to in a little while. As long as you see yourself as servants, then you don't see who's for you. You just see who's against you. But when you see yourself in a sonship role and you see yourself grafted in to the authority role that's been given to us through inheritance, through Jesus Christ, we find who's with us. And who's with us, if Christ be with us, who can be against us, the scripture says. If we start taking full advantage of the knowledge that's been given to us and stop going back to our old way of thinking and our old way of doing things and our old mindset, and start, we got to fight for this, we got to warfare for this. The devil has been defeated, and we now declare our victory, as opposed to work from a place to get victory.
1: Earn is another thing. Don't have to earn it, and we don't have to fight for it. It is finished. Talking about the angels and that the messengers, I just throw in real quick that, we did the book of Revelation at one time, but it starts out with Jesus speaking to the seven churches there, speaking to the angels of those churches. Jesus is telling them the message to take, that's because he took that position. You said it while ago, and I thought about that when it says, and he says to the angels at the church of Ephesus or wherever, Philadelphia. So, it is finished. We do not, that's what's I don't know. What do y'all think of us every time we get on here and begin sharing? But I'm hoping that there are I pray that your eyes are opened, ears are open to hearing if there's something there. I mean, we get locked in to what we've always known or believed or thought. I mean, we grew up in a house, even as children, going to a certain church, had certain traditions in that church or ways of doing things. And then we tend to stay in that and raise our children in that and continue on, But it's not supposed to be that routine. Relationship is every day alive, changing, moving, doing, and not locked in to, I don't know, not rules isn't the word I'm looking for, but routines, I guess, or something, you know. Because then it becomes just sort of automatic pilot, autopilot, and you don't really, it's not meaning in anything.
0: Well, anybody that's done any type of marriage counseling or any type of counseling for couples and stuff, you see that that's one of the major factors that you see, that the spark or the fire of the relationship is gone, that it becomes that routine. And yeah, of course, there's a, you know, that's why, you know, James 1 talks about pure religion. You know, I don't throw religion out. There is a way that seemeth right unto man, but the end thereof leads to destruction. That way is the way of, you know, a religious mindset and form and fashion, and you've lost the relationship. Yeah. But Jesus comes along and says, I am the way.
1: Yeah.
0: You know, when the way becomes a person instead of a system or a program or a format, or, you know, then the relationship can flourish and can continue. But without it, you become stagnant. And so many times we've heard, well, he doesn't say he loves me anymore, or he doesn't do this, or he doesn't do what he used to do. And you know, yes, it's easy to get into that routine. It's easy to get where the relationship, you know, I've got her now. I don't have to fight for her anymore. I don't have to work to the relationship anymore. We've got her, you know. Men are bad about that.
1: And we know what the other thinks or how they think or what they like, and we're just so used to so many things. But, you know, that should spark, if we know what they like, that should spark something, doing something special for that in that way, or tending to that, or, you know. But because relationship with the Lord, really, I don't see how it could get that way if you're in relationship with Him. He's always now. It's always the present. It's always today. It's never going back, looking back. That kind of, I mean, He's ever, ever advancing forward, ever moving forward. And that's how He tried to, you know, lead the people from the beginning of time, lead them, moving forward, moving on, and advancing around the earth and in His ways and what He's doing. But
0: that's really a good picture of it, because while He's going forward, we're camping out in the last spot where He touched us and He does something for us, and we camp out there because that felt good.
1: Around
0: we
1: that.
0: Felt comfortable, and we stay there. And they did it in the wilderness. They did it when they made the Exodus from Egypt. They would camp in a certain spot, and then the glory cloud would move, or the fire by night would move, and they had to move with it. Well, again, some of them didn't move. They died out. And that's the problem, because they didn't continue to follow Him. They didn't continue to move forward. We get settled. We get comfortable. And, no, I don't want to keep traveling. I've been here before. I don't want to go here anymore. I don't want to. It's like, you know, I guess most of us get like our kids. When, you know, are we there yet? Are we there yet? You know, well, no, because you won't, you know, follow Him, what He says to do. Yeah. And not just in the distance, but in the purpose. And in the, that's what builds relationship. If you're, you know, I don't even have to have my wife around. I know what she likes to do. I know what she stands for. You know, she's not going to like it if I run the penny over on the gas tank and stuff.
1: Right.
0: She's not going to
1: like it.
0: Don't. You know, I've talked about that before. Well, first I thought it was no big deal. It's just a penny, you know. But to her, it was stealing. And as we built relationship, I had a choice. I had to decide, am I going to fight over this for the next 4 hours, or am I just going to walk in and give Him a penny? And that's what I chose to do, because she's right. And that's the main thing. A lot of men don't want to admit that their wives are right about something. Mm. You know, that's part of it too. But we've got to, in order to cultivate the relationship, we got to do what they like, even when we don't think they're watching, even when they don't see it.
1: Right. Yeah.
0: You know, I don't like it when she does this, but she does that several times. My wife has taken pictures of me, you know, helping some old lady to the car or opening a door for some old lady and stuff. I don't really like it when she takes pictures of it, but because it's not meant for social media, but you know what I'm saying?
1: Yeah.
0: She does it because she notices that's my heart to do that, you know? And, you know, not just, excuse me, you know, push by, you know, those are the kinds of things that build a relationship and cultivate, you know, further, because it's the heart, in this case, the heart of the Father. Mm-hmm. You know, that's what God would do. God would help somebody so they won't stumble, and help somebody so they won't, you know, a misstep or whatever.
1: Yeah.
0: Or the door is too heavy or whatever. You know, that's relationship with God. You're not doing it so people can see it. You're doing it because you know that that's what your Heavenly Father would have you do.
1: Yeah.
0: And in relationships, same way. You try to do what pleases your wife or your husband. You try to do what, not because you have to, but because you want to.
1: Because you love them, you care, you want to. And that's why I want people's minds to be opened, have an open mindset, to move forward and to change and to together and whatever, and not that, we've always done it this way before and lock in. And that's why when you mentioned the camp, we're going to camp here. Now we have an organ and a piano and wooden pews and whatever, and we're going to camp right here and sing the first, second, and fourth verse every week of the same song. You've got to move on from that. You've got to sing all five verses of a hymn because that get the whole testimony of the person that wrote that. You're missing out even on some, but there, God's kingdom is always advancing. There is change. And you will miss out. We'll miss out on something when you hold back and get comfortable. And the Hebrews did at one point. They said, we'd rather be back in Egypt, eating leeks and onions by the Nile instead of wondering if you're going to feed us again today or give us water or, and he blessed them the whole time. But, men grumble and, we want it now. We want to know it's whatever. Yeah. But open mindset in a relationship.
0: Because that those trials and those hard times that you and your spouse and you and your children go through are really the things that bring us together. And we as a culture have decided that we don't want our children to go through hard times, and none of us do.
1: Yeah.
0: But those hard times is what they remember, those things that you did for them,
1: Yes.
0: Not the big toy, but that you bought them at Christmas or something. Mm-hmm. It's about I was talking to Travis a little bit about this earlier. We were talking about, taking, kids or grandkids someplace that's special, I had a chance that used to meet a bunch of people and stuff. And so I take my daughter and she'd get to meet them. It became routine to her. She didn't realize it was special. She thought everybody got to do this. Those kind of things. But when they realized that it was something special, that it was something unique, that it was something different, those are the memory building things, mm-hmm. And a lot of people thought it was, that's stupid, that's ridiculous to do that, but it was building memories that she'll never forget.
1: Right.
0: She still mm-hmm. talks about them, still mm-hmm. share. But that's what builds relationship is, and we're under an old covenant, they'd say, okay, God showed up, let's name this place. God has provided, or Jehovah Jireh, mm-hmm. all those names are places that God showed up.
1: Mm-hmm.
0: And we built an altar there. And every time we go back to that altar, we feel the presence of God there. And that's an old covenant mindset. That's an old covenant principle. You don't have to go back to where he was. You have to go forward to where he is.
1: Yeah.
0: And that's the new covenant principle. Right. And that's what we've got to learn, because we keep settling for what was instead of what is.
1: But what was is still there with us. It goes with us. Yeah. Whatever, everything we've learned and embraced and becomes, every experience. And that's what the journey is, the salvation. It's experiencing. Yeah. And your daughter meeting those people and experiencing that, it's always with her. It'll always be with her. Yeah. And in relationship, the same thing with the Lord. I tell you, to have with him who is the I am and everything, it's always exciting. It's always an adventure. It's always, it is. Yeah. It's like, okay, yeah. Why am I turning this way? And then you find out later down the road why you turned that way different that day. And oh my goodness, how it! And you've got this exciting testimony and story to tell everybody, and what God did. I mean, just for a small example, so many, that's the one that the writer of Hebrews is trying to introduce to everybody through the years before, and all the pathway and the journey along the way. Jesus was there. from Genesis to the New Testament. He was there. So we're going to see more of that. I hope that's exciting to y'all. So we are in chapter 2. That was our introduction thingy. That was verse 4. And I'll remind everybody, I'm reading, and I'll try to read slower and give the verse, each verse when I change it. I'm reading in the Amplified, and we've got the King James here too to reflect back and forth. But so he's saying, besides this evidence that the Lord was showing, trying to show them who he was, confirming to them, he said, it was established and plainly endorsed by God, who showed his approval of it by signs and wonders, various miracles, manifestations of his power, and by imparting the gifts of the Holy Spirit to the believers according to his own will. All of this is going on in verse 5, for it was not to angels that God subjected the habitable world of the future of which we're speaking. It wasn't to the angels, it was to mankind. It was to his people. He's going to show it. And I said this before we got on the air, that God has been in so many different ways trying to show mankind who he is, and the freedom and the fullness and the abundant life in Christ, even in those old days, trying so many different ways to show us. He did miracles and miracles in the Old Testament. Oh my goodness. We could go over all that stuff, you know, the meal in the widow's barrel and all the different things. But he's trying and trying. It wasn't to the angels that he was trying to show all that to. Nope. And I just made a note here. I don't know what you want to share on these verses, but that he was trying to bring everybody to the age of grace in this time.
2: Mm-hmm. Yeah, examples of, to me, this is a pattern here with, let's see, verse 4, or, you know, end of 3, end okay. Verse 4. This is a pattern of how the kingdom works. We're, in most of the church, we'll pray for signs and wonders. We'll pray for miracles. We'll pray for healings. We'll pray for all that stuff. Not against that. I'm not saying I am. But watch this. But what they did was, first let me just read all of 3 here in King James in this case. How shall we escape if we neglect so great a salvation? We talked about that last week. Mm-hmm. Not talking about us, you know, leaving Christ. It's talking about this new covenant era. But anyway, don't want to go back over that right now. Which at the first began to be spoken by the Lord and was confirmed to us by them that heard him. Mm-hmm. So here's the word being spoken and then a confirmation of the word coming forth. That power of agreement is a key towards introducing the kingdom in its realm. Not just, okay, you said something, and, oh yeah, I agree with you. No, it's more than that. It's talking about confirmation. There's a difference. In other words, you're speaking the word of the Lord, and then the Lord is confirming what's being said, because, if I call, I'll pick my wife. If I call my wife in the other room, the confirmation of me calling her is her coming to see what we wanted, right? That's the confirmation that she heard me. The confirmation. Right. Yeah. Now she may call from the other room and say, "Yep, okay, whatever."
1: Text you back. No.
2: Text me, fine or whatever. But no, but that's what we're saying. Speaking the word, opens up the door. But then somebody coming through the door, entering into the temple or entering into the spiritual heavenly places, that's what confirms that the word is working and functioning properly. And then, as it goes into 4, God also bore witness of the words that were spoken by these signs and wonders, confirming his word, confirming that when Jesus said, "Father, I know you heard me before I spoke, but for the people that are standing here, I will say this out loud. I will speak this out loud." The same way we did when we created heaven and earth originally, the same way we did when we, did everything. We spoke the word, and then we confirmed it by it appearing or it doing what we said it was going to do. And that's a pattern to the kingdom realm here that we need to be, instead of praying for signs and wonders are supposed to be following us.
1: Right, yes.
2: See, we need to be speaking the word, and then those confirmations will come that what we speak is the word. Mm-hmm. And we've...
1: Right.
2: And when this is a corporate thing, you know, because somebody might say, well, how come you're saying that, but it's not following you? And well, because we all have to come together as the body of Christ. We have to come together in unity, you know, speaking and declaring the word of the Lord. When Jesus spoke these words, it was confirming that he was the Messiah. It was confirming the words that had been spoken by the prophets of old many, many, many times of how, what would happen, not just certain signs and wonders, but I could take you all the way back to Genesis and show a prophetic word in Gad that Jesus confirmed and did. There's words in all the books of the Old Testament confirming these prophetic words, Isaiah, Zechariah, and so many others, you know, of he'll be deceived with 30 pieces of silver. He'll ride into the city, you know, riding on a donkey or, you know, and the foal of a donkey and so forth. You know, and here he comes. Hello, confirmation. That must be him. If you don't know him, but you've heard the word saying, hey, tomorrow Teresa's showing up in a red convertible, and here she comes tomorrow and the next day in a red convertible, that's probably Teresa because that's what you told me was going to happen.
1: Right.
2: That's what confirming the word is. And the signs and wonders are the word being manifested.
1: Yeah.
2: You know, and instead of us looking for signs and wonders, the signs and wonders should be following our words. And because our words should be lining up with the word of the Lord,
1: right,
2: not words of doubt or unbelief or, you know, all those kind of stuff. And that they came to the realization when Jesus would do these things, this is what was spoken of by the prophet. You know, this, and this spoken of the prophet, even in the day of Pentecost, it kept on even after death, burial, and resurrection when Peter said, this is that was spoken by, this is the confirmation of that. This is it being manifested in our sight.
1: Mm-hmm. I love it. By hearing and seeing. And he does that with me still. I'll hear him say something, or I'll have a thought and a prayer, and then there it is, manifested after. And I'll say, that's exactly what he said I would get or see or have, you know, or something or do.
2: And I saw that stuff. I saw it with my wife, you know, was confirmed to me through prophetic word. I saw it come to pass. Been 41 years, you know, we're still married. I saw our daughter come to pass, and the prophetic words that were given. I've seen the prophetic words, you know, it didn't go away. I mean, the prophetic words are just inspired words from God.
1: Yeah, you know, because it's already true. It's already in the picture, the whole plan and of each of our lives. It's already there, you know. That's another thing that we need to grasp, that our whole lives are in his mind. Our whole lives are there and just waiting, you know, to play out, to keep moving forward with him in our days moving.
2: Absolutely. Now, did you read verse 5?
1: Yeah.
2: Okay. I want to read it in the King James
1: because,
2: if something clicks, bring it back out again.
1: Okay.
2: Verse 5, for unto the angels hath he not put in subjection the world to come, whereof we speak. Now, here's the writer of Hebrews telling the first century church, the Hebrews that had converted from the old covenant into this following of Christ, questioning whether they made the right decision, questioning whether they're doing the right thing. Mm-hmm. So he's talking about a world to come from there, and that he spoke about, that he had spoke to these people, not us, but spoke to them about.
1: To them.
2: And so he's confirming that the angels did not have this world to come put into subjection themselves. This world to come was put into subjection to Christ himself by the performing of the word that he did.
1: Yeah.
2: And, you know, what greater sign could you possibly have than Hey, and when you realize, when he had so many prophetic words that Jesus gave, and you saw the manifestation of them, even like I said, hey, Father, I know you heard me when I prayed, but, or Lazarus, come forth, and those types of instances, when he said things like that, I believe if he had just said, come forth, the whole cemetery would have emptied out.
1: Yeah.
2: because that's confirming the word, what he said to come to pass. And so we have to understand that the world that was to come is not in our future, but it was in their future. Mm-hmm. And it was just a few short years later that the city of Jerusalem was destroyed. No more sacrifices, no more rituals, no more legal system, nobody going under this old covenant. He was talking about a new heaven and a new mm-hmm. earth coming on the scene. And we talked about the connection of heaven and earth, I think, last week. Mm-hmm. And that connection was through the temple. Originally, it was through Adam that was created by God, breathed into him, because he became a living soul connecting heaven and earth and given him the power and the authority to go and to change this earth to be more like heaven.
1: Yeah.
2: And everywhere through the scriptures after that, after the fall, Abraham, Daniel, Joseph, not in order, but all these guys come along, David, Solomon, all of them coming along, trying to reconnect to the relationship that had been lost in the garden. Mm-hmm. They weren't just trying to build God a place to live in a house.
1: No.
2: They were trying to build a home. Mm-hmm. They were trying to build a dwelling place for God. Still looking at the natural example when God wanted the dwelling place to be what he had breathed into.
1: Yeah.
2: Who they became the living soul. Mm-hmm. We still tried to build a natural place. And again, a lot of religious systems, a lot of organizations are still trying to build a natural place, thinking that the natural place is more powerful, but he's trying to create a relationship to reconnect heaven and earth. And so this world to come is not in our future. It was in their future. And he was trying to get them, don't go back to the old world. Don't go back to the old earth. Don't go back to the old heaven, because the old earth and the old heaven are going to be done away with.
1: Right.
2: And just 2 years later, not one stone was left upon another. Heaven and earth was cast down in the spirit realm. Now, we're still looking for natural things, just like they did, trying to build an altar around some doctrine or some belief system, when he clearly says here that this is the world to come is the one we're speaking of. And he's not speaking of something later. He's speaking about something that they could walk in now.
1: Yes.
2: And so very important to see the distinction. Do you want to comment on that?
1: Well, I was going to say something about the this amplified use of which we are speaking, meaning forward, future still, because you talk about the ETH and King James on them, because it's ongoing, and it doesn't have that here, but I'm putting it here because it is. It means it is, huh? It just said of which we speak, but speaketh.
2: Yeah.
1: It is speaking. He said, this is the to the world of which the future of which we are speaking. Yeah, that it's ongoing, ever. I used to question a certain denomination's ways of having their board or council of men would meet once a year, and they might change, they get God's mind on matters, and well, God changed his mind. We don't have to have just 3cc. Well, first of all, God allowed them to have three-wheelers on their farms. And then the next year, it allowed them to have a little bit more CCs, if they're for it. And I'm thinking, so God changed his mind. God's letting, whatever. But it is always advancing. It is always, that's how life is. And we, as times change and cultures and traditions and what we do, and look at the age of technology we live in these days. But he works with us in all of that if we are yielding and listening. I'm going to just say it over and over and over tonight. Have ears to hear him and eyes to see. We can see what he's saying. And that's something lately. I see what he's saying. Okay, that means we're perceiving what we're hearing, and let's put that because we're the temple. let's put that to use. I'll just say it in our lives to advance with Him, and be able to have that abundant life, all that He's trying to bestow upon us. And it's not just about us. We have that we may then give and deposit and impart to others. And that's how the whole thing works. And we'd have to keep building bigger barns and bigger barns and bigger silos to keep everything ourselves. And then what's going to happen to it? Spoil. But He gives that we gives to us that we may give. And before them, I remember that came in. But anyway,
2: We got to get back to the mindset. You know, as he said, mindset. As a little child. Where if you say, tomorrow after school, I'm going to pick you up, we're going to go get ice cream, that child is looking for ice cream the next day. And you can tell him anything else. You can tell him, you know, we're going to clean their room when we get home from school tomorrow, and they'll forget all about that. But when they get their mind on the blessing,
1: yeah,
2: it changes everything.
1: Yeah.
2: And we've got to get our mind on the blessing and off the curses that have already been taken care of through Christ. Mm-hmm. I'm going to read John chapter 10 real quick. I don't want to bog down too much in it, but I want to read just a little bit of this, starting in verse 7, because I want you to see again the context, I think, that fits here. And Jesus saying here, verily, verily, I say unto you, I am the door of the sheep. Mm-hmm. All that ever came before me are thieves and robbers. Now, who's that? Now, who's that? Who's the ones that came before Jesus?

0: a relationship.
1: Oh, yeah.
0: And so the thieves and robbers, but the sheep did not hear them. The ones that, because Christ said, my sheep know my voice, the stranger they will not follow. When you have a relationship with God, and somebody comes along and tells you God changed his mind, you don't receive that. You don't even have to be, you know, I don't know how young you were there, but you don't have to be educated in it. You know, right. Your child can go to school tomorrow and somebody said, oh, he's not going to get you ice cream. But until somebody, you know, until you've broken your word enough times, yeah, and they're still expecting you to get the ice cream.
1: Right.
0: It doesn't matter what their friends say. It doesn't matter what their teacher said. It doesn't matter anything like that. All they know is daddy said.
1: My daddy said he was, yeah.
0: And it's going to stay that way. And yeah. I know a lot of people have had broken relationships, and I get it. But I'm talking spiritual here.
1: Yeah.
0: He's not breaking his promise to us. And he goes on here, and I want to be brief. I am the door. By me, if any man enter in, he shall be saved, and shall go in and out and find pasture. Now, he's not talking about going in and out in the world. He's talking about finding a place to eat. He's talking about nourishment. He's talking about relationship. He's talking about you. Once you come in and you're saved, you can go out and then begin to speak the word and go out and change the world, if you will, because you're not just supposed to hide in the church building.
1: Right.
0: You know, you're supposed to go in and out and then, you know, speak in the word. But I don't want to get bogged down. Verse 9, I am the door. By me, if any man enter in, he shall be saved and shall go in and out and find pasture. The thief cometh not, but for to steal and to kill and to destroy. I am come that they might have life. Who's the they? The ones that are saved, the ones that came in and out, the ones that are in relationship, the ones that he's talking about, the sheep, if you will.
1: Sheep, yeah.
0: And he said, they might have life, and they might have it more abundantly. Now, that's not talking about heaven, because you don't need life given to you in heaven. You already have it. The eternal life doesn't start when you die and go to heaven.
1: Nope.
0: It started when he died and then resurrected to give you that life. Mm-hmm. And as soon as you accept it, you realize the eternal life has been given to you, and then you'll be saved, and then you'll be able to go in and out and not be, you'll be free.
1: Right.
0: And if you're not sure who that thief and the robber is, you think it's the devil because that's what everybody taught you. It says, verily, verse 1, verily, verily, I say unto you, he that entereth not by the door into the sheepfold, but climbeth up some other way, the same as a thief and a robber. If you are trying to do anything contrary to the door, Christ Jesus, cause somebody to go through rituals, observance of feasts and sacrifices, any of this Old Testament principle that's talked about here in Hebrews, any of that. It's not just talking about going out in the world. It's talking about people that came before Christ that tried to keep people, these Pharisees and Sadducees of his day, that were trying to keep people imprisoned into this old system and in this way of doing things that was being fulfilled in Christ and being done away with and abolished. And he's saying those guys were the thief and the robbers. It wasn't out there in the world when you got a devil. It was those people that you're meeting in church that refuse to allow you to go through the door into a relationship with Christ and allow you to be in an authority to go in and go out and bless coming in and bless going out. That's what we're talking about here. Not talking about in and out of church. We're not talking about in and out of salvation. We're talking about in and out going. You're blessed when you go in and you're blessed when you come out.
1: Right.
0: This is what Jesus came to do. He didn't come to destroy the world. He didn't come to kill everybody. He didn't come. He came. Those guys are the ones that are trying to destroy. Those guys that are trying to kill. Yeah. Those are the ones that are trying to kill the relationship. I'm coming that you might have life.
1: Yes.
0: Jesus didn't come for judgment. He didn't come for punishment. He didn't come for any of those things. He came to take all that stuff from us and say, I came to give you a life. And the only life that you can have that's sinless, that'll last forever and eternal, is mine.
1: Yeah.
0: And I'm going to give you my life. And if you live that, you will know what true abundance really is.
1: Oh.
0: So,
1: amen.
0: That's my signs following, if you will.
1: Well, yeah, and there's still thieves and robbers doing that. And Jesus

0: had other words to say about those that hurt the little ones, and that by those that do that come in. And
1: so the world to come, I'm telling you, is the world that Christ opened up for us, and I'm going to call it the new heaven and a new earth, because the truth will make you mad before it makes you free.
0: Yep.
1: If you're looking forward to a new heaven and new earth, you don't really understand your salvation yet. If you think your salvation is just intended for fire insurance, or just to keep you out of hell, or just 40, 50 years from now, if God's in a good mood, he'll take you in and let you live forever in eternity.
0: Good day when he...
1: Jesus said, I came to give you life now.
0: Yes.
1: You don't need healing when you get to heaven.
0: I can't give you life. He said, I am that life too. So, yes,
1: absolutely.
0: I am that life. I came to give it to you.
1: Yeah, and so he said, I'm that door. So when
0: He's
1: you enter into him, and I was with Pastor Joey Motes this weekend, and he said something that he had been ministering on, and I wrote it down because it was powerful. He said, you know, when we become justified, or just as if you had not committed sin, okay, that's when he comes into you. You know, but when you're sanctified and set apart for God's use is when you go into him. And it was powerful. He said it much more eloquently than I am. But my point is this. You can get to heaven with him coming into you. You can accept Christ as your personal Savior. But if you want to have life and that more abundantly, you got to go into him. You got to allow him to clean up the temple and clean up the impurities that's been left by a religion or bad teaching or bad theology. You got to let him clean up all this and allow him to stand in the the holies of holies, or the hearts of your heart, and allow him to minister to you and direct your path. And again, then when you know you're in your daddy's house and you know you have the authority, then it's okay for you to stand. Even the Roman centurion knew when he came to Jesus, look, I'm a man of authority. I understand that if I tell somebody to go, they go. If I tell somebody to stay, they stay. I understand that. And Jesus said, I haven't seen such greater faith in all of Israel. But a Roman centurion had to come along and see and expose what true authority has been given in Christ. Not someday, already.
0: Right. Now.
1: Now.
0: Now in that day, still now.
1: In that day, now. Absolutely.
0: It's always
1: now. And forever.
0: Man.
1: And so I wanted to throw that in there, because we're looking for devils and everything else, when the real problem we have is bad teaching and bad theology. And if we agree with the relationship, one thing, I try to come up with a simple example. My wife is not going to lie to you. If somebody tries to come along and teach me that my wife would lie to them, you never can.
0: Yeah.
1: Because I know she won't. Now, she might not tell me the truth sometimes, but she won't lie. Now, some people might say, well, that's the same thing. No, it's sometimes people do things or don't say things to protect your feelings or whatever.
0: Yeah.
1: But, you know, I know no one can come and tell me that my wife would lie to me or anybody else.
0: Right.
1: In fact, sometimes she's painfully honest.
0: Brutally
1: honest, yes, yes.
0: But that's right. When we are convinced of something, when we have believed, and that comes by experience. Once I have experienced something in him, with him, any situation, you can experience things. No one's going to be able to convince you otherwise of it, because you were there. It was tangible, it was real in every kind of way. So I can't be unconvinced of things of Christ. They can't come and tell me, oh no, you know, well, in the scriptures, oh, here's Christ and there's Christ and all this kind of stuff. No, I know the real one. You can't be unconvinced of truth when it's what you've experienced and know it as that, you know.
1: And see, King David was a good example of this, I think, too. Because, again, when he experienced the presence of God, the word of God, the power of God, when he killed the lion, when he killed the bear, when he, you know, come in and got anointed, and he comes over here and he kills Goliath and all this stuff. When he experienced the true touch from God and the presence of God and the encounter with God, he didn't go back to the place, here's an enemy. Let me go back to where I killed Goliath.
0: Right.
1: He carried the head of Goliath with him on the front of his chariot. So every enemy knew what God did for me last time, he's going to do even mightier works now.
0: Yeah,
1: And that's what we need to be. We need to be carrying our memorials with us instead of pitching a tent out here where it happened and not moving forward.
0: The memorial represented the victory that you have, that you are a conqueror, let's say. He's a conqueror. That authority, that strength, that's a very good one.
1: Good stuff.
0: I need to put some things on the front of my Jeep. Mount some things over there. Yeah. Okay.
1: People, though. No people.
0: No human skulls? Okay. But that's true. That's true. That's something somebody can grasp a hold of, really. What you've experienced, your testimony. And that's what the word is. It's just full of testimony. And we'll get more into that even in Hebrews, a whole list of notable ones that we all know from Bible stories, a lot of them and stuff. But, I mean, our testimony is the real. That's our seat, root of experience. That's what we come to know.
1: That's what he said. We're overcomers by the blood of the Lamb and the word of our testimony. And that word ought to be the last victory you had. That's your testimony. You shouldn't be testifying of, the devil's been chasing me all week long, bless his holy name. That's not the word of your testimony. What the word of your testimony is the victory that was wrought in the last situation to not just build your faith, but it builds the faith of others.
0: Yes,
1: when you call upon his word that worked for you before, it'll work for you again.
0: Yes.
1: Even though it's a different circumstance, even though it's a greater need or a bigger problem or whatever the case may be, that if he did it before, or if he did it for someone else, or whatever it is, sometimes other people's testimonies can become so real to you. Even song, I can't write a song, but sometimes there's a lot of songs that I've heard that became my anthem, if you will.
0: Yeah, a declaration of what thing. Yeah. Yes.
1: So,
0: we share it by the word, and that is spoken word, by the spoken word of our testimony. If it's not spoken, it's just ours alone, but the spoken word of our testimony is in the original. So, speak it. Continue, because he's the same victor, conqueror in us as the one before. And I'll use the word literally, because I did a study on that. Literally is that. It literally is those things to us, for us, in us, and through us. He is.
1: And I've seen, again, where Jesus quoted, "Hey, Father, I know you heard me before I prayed," and so forth. He could have gone as far as to say, "You remember the time, and you could have done all that. This is the time when I spoke to you and you answered, and this is the time when you showed up, and this is the time." That's the relationship building that we're talking about, that when you know him so well, and we should get to know him that well, even if we didn't have heaven, natural parents that we could count on. And I always try to say stuff like this because it happened to so many people that I've seen that didn't have this type of relationship with their parents. And so it scarred them and caused them not to believe things that children ought to believe in.
0: Right.
1: And stand for things that children ought to be able to stand for, but they didn't have the power to stand by themselves. And so, we've got to learn that, embrace that, release the impurities that have tainted our religious beliefs and our relationship with Christ, to say, this Heavenly Father, that's what, when you were talking about adoption before, and maybe we'll get there this week, I don't know. But, that's the power of it. When you release the old nature that scarred you, and you release the old nature that told you that you didn't belong, and you didn't, you weren't worthy, and you weren't able, and you weren't, and somebody came in and said, no, this is your name now. Your last name's Christ now. Mm-hmm. And see, that's not his last name. That's who he is, the anointed one. And you become the anointed ones in his nature with a small a. He has the large a. And you become anointed ones because of the family that you belong to now. And you learn that he'll never leave you. He'll never forsake you. He'll be with you till the end of the ages. That's the relationship that we're trying to build here. past all the natural ones, no matter how great a parent you had or bad a parent you had, this is not the one that failed you. This is the one that was there with you.
0: Right. And he was keeping you until, till that day. Every child ought to be able to declare, you know, my daddy's tough and my daddy kills monsters and my daddy's the dragon slayer, but, you know, feel safe in that. But we do have that father. All of us have the same, we might get to that too, the same father. We are all in the same, heirs of the same kingdom, sons of him.
1: But it might go faster now.
0: We might. These next three verses, 6-8, is being quoted from Psalm 8. He's reciting this, the writer of the book. So it said, it's verse 6, it has been solemnly and earnestly said in a certain place, which is the Psalms, what is man that you are mindful of him, or the son of man that you graciously and helpfully care for and visit and look after him? For some little time, verse 7, you have ranked him lower and inferior to the angels. You have crowned him with glory and honor and set him over the works of your hands. Talking about the Father's hands. Verse 8, for you have put everything in subjection under his feet. Now, in putting everything in subjection to man, he left nothing outside of man's control. But at present, we do not yet see all things subjected to him. And the next one.
1: That's verse 8, right?
0: Yeah, that was verse 8, yeah. Always.
1: Yeah, it is Psalms chapter 8, verse 4 through 9 that she's quoting part of there. So if you need to find the original, you can compare that psalm. It's only 9 verses, so you can compare it, you know, all of it if you wanted to. But it's so, you know, even if you were, you know, verse 2 of Psalms 8, you know, out of the mouth of babes and sucklings hast thou ordained strength because of thine enemies, that thou mightest still the enemy and the avenger. See, again, this power that was given to Jesus, you can also see that it's been duplicated in us, because the inheritance through Christ has allowed us to now have the dominion and the power that Adam lost way back in the beginning. That has been the design of God, is to restore mankind back to this relationship of heaven on earth ever since the fall of mankind.
0: Yes.
1: And he did. You say, well, why did he do all this? Well, because he wants a people that choose.
0: Right.
1: That choose him to be their father. Now, you can have a father, but you can choose not to have part in it with him. And you know, it won't change your DNA, it won't change your blood type, it won't change anything about you, but you can reject your heavenly father. And it won't change who you are, but it'll change what you have access to. If you don't understand the words that could be spoken. I mean, to me, the greatest, you know, form of love and flattery, whatever you want to call it, is when your children begin to imitate what you're doing. Hmm. You know, little boy running around with a tool belt on out in the yard or whatever. Mm-hmm. Well, when you find out that they imitate what you're doing, you learn very quickly you have to be careful what you're doing.
0: Right. You know, repeating what you say doing.
1: Yeah. Uh-huh. And of course, here is a heavenly father who's anxious for us to repeat what he says and repeat what he does and to act like the father, like the kingdom. And the, you know, that's the difference here. And when this is the chief musician, a Psalm of David. Yeah, okay. David wrote the eighth psalm.
0: Yeah.
1: And he's saying, he's amazed. You know, talk about dysfunctional homes and families. David had it. But he is amazed that God even gives us the time of day, that he even bothers with us. But still understanding that we're not just a creation. We are, you know, his children, you know, is so much greater than everything was created for him and by him and all that stuff. But we were not just formed, not just an image, but we became not just a likeness, but he breathed into us so that we would become what he created us to be. So much more than anything that had come before. Right. Nothing else was breathed into. Everything else was just spoken. But this one had to have a closer word given.
0: Yeah. I mean, as a representative of him, an imitator, Paul said it to the church at Ephesus in chapter 5, be imitators of God as beloved children and walk in love just as Christ loved you. I thought it was Paul said, imitate Christ as I do. There's another place or something he may have.
1: I mean, follow me as I follow Christ.
0: Oh, okay.
1: Is that the one you're talking about?
0: Well, I meant when you said imitator, that one is imitator in Ephesians 5.
1: Oh.
0: The imitators of him. And see, there's several come up to these little churches. Anyway, yeah, to act like him was one translation, but be imitators of him. I've seen little boys standing like their daddy when he's looking at something, you know, and they're standing just like him. But they're learning, and that's what that is. Imitating is, you know, acting it out, right? And that's how we learn. And that's a very good one. As we're the ones in the flesh in this earth carrying this thing out. So. If he didn't need us to do that, and he doesn't. Like I said, even on the cross, he could have called 10,000 angels, but he didn't. He doesn't need us to do it, but that is his way. He chose community. He chose creation for community to fellowship with, to have a people. He chose to create man for that very purpose, for fellowship. And for the most part, I like community and fellowship for the most part. Some churches have a dinner every time they have a service, and that's pretty good. Because eating together is very intimate. It is. It's a special thing. But when you invite somebody to your table, that's a very intimate time, and we are all welcome and invited to his table. When we are adopted into his house, we are welcome at that table, and you say it that, you know, you can go to the refrigerator and open it and get what you want out of it anytime you want to, and that kind of. And I love it when my kids' friends came over and did the same thing. They felt so at home. They felt welcome there. They didn't feel ever limited or judged. And to this day, people come in and go in there and, you got something to drink, or can I get something to drink? I said, yeah, you know where it is. Go in there and get you something, you know.
1: But a thief and a robber, you wouldn't do that to.
0: But, oh, no.
1: No.
0: He better not do.
1: But
0: who, you know, got my?
1: See, and again, the religious thinking kicks in, the bad theology, the bad, you know, stuff that we've learned. Oh, but we can never be like him. I mean, you know, here's Jesus literally telling us, be ye perfect.
0: I was just
1: mature.
0: Be perfect as,
1: yeah. Yeah, I don't know where it is, but you can look it up if you want. Be ye perfect even as your Father in heaven is perfect.
0: Perfect.
1: Or,
0: yeah.
1: Why would he tell you to do something that you couldn't do? You know, we have to understand that that he is telling us to be mature. Now, mature people make mistakes too. That doesn't mean you're sinless. In this case, Jesus was sinless his whole life, but he had to become perfect or mature. And I could show you in that scripture, he became...
0: Well, he said it in Sermon on the Mount. Ooh, okay. So
1: Sermon on the Mount. We just covered that, didn't we?
0: Yeah.
1: And, but, you know, one of my favorites, 1 John 4:17, herein is our love made perfect, that we may have boldness in the day of judgment. That's not talking about a future day. It's talking about when things come against you. It's talking about when things come against you, all that. So, because as he is... so are we in this world.
0: Yes.
1: I didn't write that. That's what it says in 1 John. That was John talking. He spent a lot of time with Jesus and wrote that book of Revelation, wrote 1st, 2nd, 3rd John. He wrote the book of John. He spent a lot of time hearing the heart of the Father.
0: Yes.
1: And he said, look, I'm not going to be like him. I am like him.
0: I am.
1: Now. And he clarifies that, and he lets us know that this has to happen on this side of dying and going to heaven.
0: Right.
1: Because it says in this world, this is where we need to be like him. You know, if we're not like him here, then we have to decide, are we really going to be like him when we get there? Or are we going to get there?
0: What's going to change in that blink of an eye? Yeah.
1: Well, you know, and you know, many people, you know, with their religious thinking, I mean, you can't get in with any spot, wrinkle, or blemish, and all that. Well,
0: his whole thing is transforming, being transformed into his image, by walking in him, by surrendering, by yielding ourselves to him, and being. It's not by his refining, by his restoring and imparting, and all those things. I guess if you want to believe, it's just like that. But I've been experiencing more than that. I've been going through some processes to get there. Yes.
1: And listen, you know, you could. I'm not saying you can't make it to heaven that way.
0: No.
1: But I'm saying, look at all of what you've missed in the relationship. You know,
0: yes. Oh my.
1: That you could have had. Yeah. You could have embraced right here on earth, right now.
0: Priceless things.
1: Know, abundant life that he's talking about. You know, it's man, I don't even want to try to give it a comparison, but it's, we miss out on so many things because we try to proclaim that we're not good enough, or he doesn't like us well enough, or, you know, we don't know the relationship that we have here. We don't know the power of him accepting us and taking us in as his own, is so incredibly powerful, so incredibly freeing. You are not who you were. You are who he is. And excuse me. We have to embrace this, because too many people are just settling for so much less than what God wants us to have.
0: Yes.
1: You know, about what is it? Above all things, I would that you would prosper and be in health, even as your soul prospers. That doesn't mean you just be learning a bunch of things. It means learning this relationship. Mm-hmm. Not just so you can quote scripture and chapters and verses. That's great. If you can do it, wonderful. But what it's for is learning about him.
0: Mm-hmm.
1: You know, I said it so many times, when you learn how to count money as a bank teller, they don't give you 5,000 different counterfeit types of money and have you learn all the counterfeit ways. And they learn how to count real money.
0: Hmm.
1: When you count real money, you learn what it feels like. You learn what it smells like. You might even learn what it tastes like. I don't know. But you know it's real. You feel it by touch. And but then once you learn that, then you stick a counterfeit bill in there, you know that it's not real. You know it's not the one. And that's how close we have to be in this relationship. Because just because somebody comes along and wants to give you a blessing, there might be a payment book attached that costs way more than you want to pay. And it draw you away instead of it being the prize that you wanted it to be. So that's the stuff we have to learn, that, you know, healing is the children's bread. He doesn't want you sick. He doesn't want you depressed. He doesn't want you, you know, halt or lame or sick or anxious or any of those other things. Those are not godly kingdom principles. That's not true of in the house, in the palace, in the kingdom.
0: No.
1: That's not how it works there.
0: He said, as our soul prospers. He means as our mind, will, and emotions. He wants us healed and whole in those areas where we've been hurt, where we've been, all the things that have been mentioned even earlier tonight, you know, you don't feel like you're worth anything or you whatever. Those, as that soul is healed and becomes whole and prosper, then all of these, we can have all of that. That holds us back. But that's how we fall short. We cut ourselves short in areas because we're not healed there. We don't know. We do not know what's just in reach right there, just by calling on his name. Just by calling on his name is there. and he wants that. And then our whole person, that we would prosper and be in health. That's physical health, and not just mental health then, and emotional and all that. Everywhere. When those things get right, and then physically healthy, and then spiritually healthy, oh my goodness, you know, that is a goal. That is a promise, really. That a prayer of his, I would that you would be this way, but it is attainable. It is attainable in him.
1: Yes. Mm. I believe it.
0: I do too.
1: If he said, you know, make us one as we are one, and it was his prayer in the garden to his father, you know.
0: Yeah.
1: He's pretty close to his father, and
0: yeah,
1: he wanted us to be that close too.
0: Yeah.
1: He's accepted us in the beloved, and so powerful stuff. Do you think you can cover verse 9 here?
0: Let's cover verse 9. But we see Jesus, who was ranked lower than the angels for a little while, crowned with glory and honor because of his having suffered death, in order that by grace, unmerited favor of God to us sinners, he might experience death for all, for everyone.
1: All. How many people is all? So he tasted death. Intentionally made the decision, him and his father got together from the foundations of the world, before Adam was ever formed, before there was ever authority ever given, before they ever created literally even light and darkness. They got together and decided that Jesus would become the Lamb slain from the foundation of the world. They planned that path, and they intentionally made him leave his estate in heaven, all the glory, all of the authority, all the power, and come to this earth as a baby. And he wasn't some one of those superhero babies that you see in some movie or cartoon somewhere. He was just like you and I. He had to become just like you and I to prove to us that he is willing to leave behind everything that he deserves and come down here and pay for everything that we deserve to pay. And he did that. And he left that for a time, it says, but it was long enough.
0: Mm-hmm.
1: And long enough to get the job done. And then he was crowned with glory and honor so that, you know, and it says unmerited favor. I really get tired of unmerited favor because to me it weakens the word grace so much.
0: No.
1: I'm sorry, but I just can't help it. Unmerited favor, you didn't deserve it, that's true. But to me it's an empowerment. It's not just a wave of a magic wand or something that he, here's some, I'm in a good mood today, let me throw some fairy dust down on you. To me, it's an empowerment for us to overcome. It's when like those racers that you talked about in the story that time that fell, remember?
0: Yeah,
1: the Olympic racer. Mm-hmm. And then somebody comes along. Now, by rules and regulations, he did not deserve to finish.
0: Right.
1: He fell. That's the way most religious people say. When you fall, you don't deserve anything anymore. You don't deserve to be part of this anymore. And here comes somebody. That's the unmerited favor. Somebody comes out and says, I'm willing to carry you to help you finish your race. And you may not win the ultimate prize by man standards, but you'll finish the race that you started.
0: You get to the finish line. That's the thing.
1: That is empowering you to do something that your human ability falls short of.
0: Yeah.
1: And so to me, grace is so much bigger and so much more. And everybody wants to water it down to, you preach too much grace, or you let people live any way they want to. Or, listen, they were living however they wanted to long before I came along. And they're still doing it. There's no permission for me, no license for me. They don't need any permission to sin. I see people sinning all the time, in church and out of church. And I've seen it all. What they need is a change of heart that empowers them by the glory and the power of the Holy Spirit to come upon them and lead them and guide them into all truth and watch their life change and watch them, move beyond what they couldn't move beyond before. And it doesn't have to be sin. Sometimes it's sin that's committed against them, and it's weaknesses, it's fears, it's all the stuff that we all struggle with at one time or another in our life. he comes along and says, okay, you didn't pass the test this time. You fell short. You fell down. You know, whatever happened, come on, let me show you how this is done. And that's what happens when your child is out there with a tool belt, or your kid's out there with the Easy Bake Oven, or whatever it is. You know, if mom was throwing pots and pans around the kitchen, guess what? So is the baby doing it. If dad was, you know, throwing his tools across the driveway, you know, guess what? So is he going to do it.
0: Right.
1: But if we come along beside them and begin to say, oh, no, wait. No,
0: yeah,
1: that's not what that tool's for. This is what it's for. And we begin to show them, begin to instruct them and empower them to do what they weren't able to do before. And next thing you know, they're building something themselves, and they're, you know, using the tools or whatever it is. And whatever the analogy here is, you have to understand that what the Father wants to show us and empower us with a dominion and authority that's been with us from the foundation of the world, been with us since Adam, been with us. And God never changed his mind. You know, what he did is make sure that Adam was and Eve would not live forever in that fallen condition. Right. He protected them until they were strong enough to get back up on their feet. And then they took the animal that they had seen their father kill and cover them with. They took the next animal and said, okay, God, here's an animal. Here's a symbol of what you taught us. And Adam taught his sons how to sacrifice. Cain and Abel both knew that they had to give a blood sacrifice because it was a blood sacrifice that delivered them out of the fallen nature that they were in and caused them to walk upright again and caused them not to hide any longer and caused them to be clothed upon by the Spirit of God. This is what we've got to be teaching people, not, you know, go get it right and then come back and see us when you're, you know, it's... If we could get it right, we would have needed Jesus to come to begin with.
0: No.
1: We needed him, and we needed his empowerment. We needed his ability to overshadow us and to make us clean and his righteousness. Amen.
0: Yeah. I'm going to stay on that and go out with that on that issue about the race and the, because without his empowerment, without that grace, but without the body of Christ together, without the community and not judging, like you're talking about, and these two examples, because it is such a true picture of what the church is supposed to be. And that one you mentioned was the World Special Olympics Games one year, when they were competing, but yet in their minds, they didn't know what that meant. They were all supposed to get to the finish line. You know, all these different countries and all these different runners, but they were friends. They come to know each other. But anyway, one falls, and so they all stop and turn around and go back together, and they all cross the finish line together. And that's one thing I want to share tonight in this, that all of us in the church, I don't care if you're have one of the gifts of the fivefold ministry, if you're whatever, you've been a Christian 89 years, or you've been a Christian 2 years, we all have the same finish line. We all have the same goal, and that is him, that is Christ. He is the goal. And if we can't be willing to help one another on that journey and in that direction that falls, or that we can all go together, because it doesn't matter who gets there first, it matters that we get there. It's not about, he's the prize. There's not a gold, silver, and bronze medals, and he is the prize, same prize for all of us. And the other example was a race when, and I'm wondering if we showed that at church, because I remember, maybe I've just told it so many times, but in a world game, regular games, this one runner twisted, fell, broke his ankle, foot, something. He felt that he was in agony, and the others go. I mean, they don't stop in that and go back. They keep going, and he's out there on the track, and his father is coming out of the stands. And of course, the medical team's trying to get out there, and they're going, and they're trying to, and they've got all these other guys keeping people back from getting out on the track, and the dad is fighting, pushing them off. I'm getting to my son. And it wasn't that he was so worried about his injury. He knew they would take care of that. He got his son up on his good leg, arm around his neck, and he went, hobbled him to the finish line. He come to finish the race, and that was the goal of everybody. He came, the father, leaning on him. All of us, we will finish that race leaning on him, looking to him. Paul said, what, looking to Jesus, the author and finisher of our faith, but he also about, we run the race. He says, he quote in Galatians, anyway, that we run the race to the end. And we are all in this race to the kingdom, but his face is what is the goal, is the finish line. His face every day, his face before us every day, seeing, hearing what he's saying to us, letting him lead us, letting him be our stamina, letting him be our, and if we do stumble, if we do fall, we get right back up and we continue. We continue in the same, we don't look back. That's another thing, that if you're in a race, a competition, you don't look back and lose time. And but this isn't a competition. Let's together we go. You find it?
1: Probably not the right one, okay. But this is 1 Corinthians 9:24. Know you not that they which run in a race run all, but one receiveth the prize? So run that you may obtain. Run to win. Yeah. But that's not the one you're looking for, I'm sure.
0: I'll look. We still have a few minutes on it.
1: Let me say, too, while you're looking for that, the whole principle here is, like you said, is the finish line is Jesus. And that verse 9 starts with, but we see Jesus. Mm-hmm. If you know, we were taught some time ago that whatever you say, you know, if you say, the doctor said I'm sick, but the word says I'm healed, by his stripes I'm healed, you know, whatever you said before the but was negated
0: right
1: by what you said after the but.
0: Right.
1: Most people say, you know, well, the word says, you know, by his stripes I'm healed, but the doctor said, I have 6 months to live, you know. We've negated what the word of God said because we've agreed more with the power of the doctor than we agreed with the power of the Spirit.
0: Sadly, we do that too many times, you know? I mean, we've got to train ourselves to believe, but the doctor said, but no.
1: So here, this one's negated, but we see Jesus. That negates all the other stuff, all the angels, all the thieves and robbers, all the people that have tried to keep us from it. But we see, and if we, however you picture Jesus, if you stop limiting him as just a baby in a manger, or just hanging on the cross, or just a guy on the shores of Galilee, or whatever we see him as, if we stop limiting to just one view, we start to see him. Even Paul said, I would to see him in the power of his resurrection.
0: Yes.
1: I want to see a resurrected Christ. One that's conquered all.
0: Yes.
1: One that has victory over
0: all.
1: Amen.
0: Yeah.
1: Did you find it?
0: Yes. Guess where it is? It's in Hebrews.
1: Okay. maybe we'll get it there.
0: Hebrews 12. Wherefore, Hebrews 12, starting with verse 1. Run the race. Wherefore, seeing we also are compassed about with so great a cloud of witnesses, that's all these in the stands that have already finished the race, okay, cheering us on, let us lay aside every weight and the sin that does so easily beset us. Let us run with patience and perseverance the race set before us, looking unto Jesus. He's the one we're looking to toward that end of that thing. Jesus, the author and finisher of our faith, who for the joy that was set before him endured the cross, despising the shame, and sat down at the right hand of the throne of God.
1: And I'm not one of these guys that, I'm not preaching participation trophies, like, you know, oh, it doesn't matter, you know what the score is, it doesn't matter, you know, there's no competition and all that. You know, the thing is our competition is ourselves, not somebody else. We're not racing against her, or racing against your neighbor, or racing against somebody else in church. We're racing ourselves, and we're trying to get to the finish line, which is Christ. That's what causes us to win, is not how many times we stumble or how many times we fall. We're racing ourselves. And that's why there's no competition with others, it's a competition with ourselves. And that's why so many people join marathons and stuff. Mm-hmm. They're not racing those other people.
0: No.
1: They're looking to beat their best time,
0: right,
1: or their best, you know, performance or whatever. That's what I'm saying. I'm not talking about, well, everybody gets a trophy, it doesn't matter what you do, you can sin all your life, we don't care what you do. No, that's not what we're talking about. We're talking about, we see Jesus.
0: Yeah.
1: And we see a Jesus with all power and all authority, and it's been given, and we see somebody who has left everything behind. And this, I think we mentioned this a few weeks ago.
0: Right.
1: The same way that Adam chose to leave the Garden of Eden and take partake of that fruit, he knew what God had said, and he chose to do it. And I love the presentation, because Dr. House says, you know, I believe he's going to leave us. God saying, I believe he's going to leave us. And when the angels say, well, why do you believe he's going to leave us? He said, because that's what I would do. That's powerful love, learning to leave father and mother and cleave to another. That's what love does. And Jesus came to find his bride, to find his wife. He left all the splendor of heaven to come find his bride,
0: yeah,
1: and restore them and redeem them and bring them to their full ability and strength and power and grace, yeah, and mercy and all that and truth. That's powerful stuff. So
0: yes,
1: stop competing with others, because God has given you a race to run and to finish. And he knows who you'll touch, who you'll impact, what you'll change. So that's what we want to add for prayer. We want to continue to pray for Pastor DC, and continue to pray for Lloyd and Jacqueline. Continue to pray for our families, your family, my family. So many people have suffered losses lately, and we want to continue to keep them in prayer. And we want to continue to strengthen them. And so any other prayer requests that you can think of there?
0: Well, just and some praise. We want to hear praise reports. I know we've been praying for a little baby, about 2 years old, with cancer, and we keep getting good reports that treatments have been working, and so that's good. God, you know, we use medicine, look to him, but the prayers, the encouragement for that family. Like you said, there's many, many losses in our community around too, and we want to agree with everyone for God to show up with comfort and in any way and form. So, Father, we thank you for your word tonight. We always thank you, Father, that it continues to speak to us, that it is life and living and continues to speak life and hope and promise. And our prayer is that it is received by those hearing it, Father, that it begins to work within them, that transformation and restoration process, Father, to bring in us all of us that we call your sons and daughters, your children, into your image. Father, that I pray you stir within people that hunger to want to know you more, that want relationship that is exciting, that is full of harmony, and Father, that you have never forsaken or given up on any of us, but you are right there continuing to woo and draw us toward you. And I pray that there's a harvest being reaped, Father. I pray that there are seeds being planted right now, and that those seeds that are being watered. Thank you, Father, that every time your word is spoken, something of life is happening. Thank you, Lord. We agree and pray with these that we've mentioned, and those in our community that you know about there, those of you that are hearing that need a physical healing in your body, a mental, emotional healing, a direction in your life. We agree with you now. Lift that need up, the names up, whatever you have. That, Father, you hear that you answer every prayer, Father, that you send laborers into their lives, you send messengers, Father, that you will meet them in those areas. And we will see the fruit of that thing. Father, we thank you for that. We thank you for your love, your grace, your mercy. Give you all the praise and glory in Jesus' name. Amen.
1: Amen. Amen. We thank you so much for joining us tonight. Before we leave tonight, I want to say one last thing, and that is going to congratulate WEPG's Travis Hickman on his entrance into the Hall of Fame there last Saturday night. We're proud of him. We're pleased with him. He's been a pillar in this community for a long lot of years.
0: Yes.
1: And well-deserved award. Well-deserved. And so we want to end the show tonight by thanking him and
0: yes.
1: honoring him just a little bit, because he is truly a blessing to this community in
0: yes.
1: a lot of ways. So we want to thank him for that. Now, we'll join you next Tuesday night again with the Book of Hebrews and see where we land next week. But God bless you is our prayer until next week.

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1: And now it's time for the Everlasting Gospel. Welcome to the Everlasting Gospel. Thank you for joining us today for our Bible study. The place we worship is called the Browns Ferry Road Church of Christ in Tennessee, in Chattanooga. And we meet on Sunday mornings. And also, one of the things I'd like to mention to you just now is that we meet Sunday evening at 6. And for a list of our service times and location, you can check out the church's website. But I just want you to see that I've noticed that there are churches of Christ in our area who do not meet on Sunday night. And we do meet on Sunday night for the preaching of the gospel. And so if you're where you can and you'd like to hear the gospel preached another time on Sunday, you're certainly welcome to come and to visit with us. The Bible declares that the preaching of the gospel is to them that perish foolishness, but unto us which are saved, it is the power of God unto salvation. So we see preaching connected with man's salvation and with ours, and we'd like another opportunity to enjoy preaching of the gospel on Sunday evening at 6. And if you're in our area, you'd certainly be welcome to come over and visit with us. It just concerns me that there may be people that are just sitting at home or going through leisurely activities when it's the Lord's Day, and you might want to be hearing the preaching of the gospel. So know that you have that opportunity at the Browns Ferry Road Church of Christ. In our study today, we're going to underscore the fact that our Lord Jesus Christ was prophet, priest, and king. If we had the time, we could dedicate more than one program to that from the book of Hebrews, showing where he fulfills those three roles. But for today, we just want to look at Christ as a prophet, as in his personal ministry, he will tell a prophecy about the judgment scene. The Bible declares, "And as it is appointed unto man once to die, and after this, the judgment," Hebrews 9 and verse 27. And so this judgment scene about which we speak, there are a couple of those in Matthew 25, but also in Matthew chapter 7. I think it's interesting that in the first lesson that is recorded by Jesus, the first complete lesson called the Sermon on the Mount, recorded in Matthew 5, 6, and 7, it concludes with Jesus talking about a scene at the judgment and those who will be accepted and those who will be rejected. So imagine while Christ is here on earth and he's preaching and teaching men all the fundamental elements of the gospel and the establishment of his kingdom or his church, he's also letting people know about their responsibility to God, to live before God in such a way as pleases him, that they may be accepted of God in the day of judgment. Now in Matthew chapter 7, where we'd like our focus of study today to be, is on words that Jesus used that will be for some the most surprising and horrible, horrifying words they've ever heard during the entirety of their lifetime. Jesus is going to pronounce to some people, "I never knew you." We find that in Matthew chapter 7, verse 22 and 23. The last thing we'd ever want to do is to live a life that we believe pleases God, only to find ourselves at the judgment, hearing the Son of God say to us, "I never knew you." What could possibly bring about that circumstance that our Lord would be making that statement? Let's look at Matthew 7 and get verse 22 and 23 in front of us, and then we'll come back and elaborate. Here Jesus says, "Many will say to me in that day, 'Lord, Lord, have we not prophesied in thy name? And in thy name have cast out devils? And in thy name done many wonderful works?' And then will I profess unto them, 'I never knew you. Depart from me, ye that work iniquity.'" What a